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Congratulations to Luke. That song hit number one last week on Ryan Fox's Countdown Show. And we'll make you number two. Find out next Saturday morning. 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
20: Showers and storms return to Southern Colorado later this evening through the overnight hours. No severe weather is expected. Some isolated flooding could be possible. Lows tonight drop into the 50s and 60s. With your KKTV 11 Alert weather, I'm meteorologist Nick LaLonde.

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0: Luke Combs, Sleepless in a Hotel Room here on Cat Country 95.1, Southern Colorado's country music station. Hey, don't forget, coming up tomorrow morning, your chance to get qualified to go see Riley Green in Las Vegas. Of course, he's coming to Denver in a couple of weeks, but you have a chance to go see him in Vegas at the Resorts World Las Vegas. You'll get a trip for two, flight, hotel, and premium tickets to see Riley at that show. 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

Zach Todd, I Never Lie, here on Cat Country 95.1 Southern Colorado's Country Music Station. I'm heading out the door. Coming up next, Bev Rainey and Country Nights Live. Here's Morgan Wallen. Been by now. 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

Little Big Town hanging out with us on the show this Friday. And throughout the night tonight, we're going to revisit some of that combo. It was kind of fun. It took a few really good turns, too. More coming up right after Blake Shelton. Here's Stay Country or Die Trying.

0: 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It's Bev Rainey, and I am super excited right now to have Karen, Kimberly, Phil, and Jimmy here in the studio. 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
1: Hi.
2: Hi.
0: It's been a hot minute since I've seen you guys.
1: Yeah. Right.
0: My goodness.
2: Hot is right.
0: Albuquerque, New Mexico.
1: Hot.
0: It was raining that night. Okay, so you guys have been together since, what, the late 90s, 98, I want to say?
2: Mm-hmm. Yeah.
0: Yeah. And still the original four members. First of all, congratulations. That's longer than most marriages last.
1: It really is.
0: How does it feel to still be together all these years later and putting some great music out?
3: It's exciting. It's fun to still be just so inspired and you know, want to get in and make music at this point.
1: Yeah.
3: It doesn't at 26 years in.
1: Right. Yeah. It doesn't feel like it would be any other way. I mean, it is like kind of like a marriage. And when you get married, you expect to be together forever. And like, it just feels like it's supposed to be this way.
2: Yeah. Find new ways to excite.
0: So it's not quite a dying art yet?
1: Not yet.
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That's me. Wake up tomorrow morning with Kincaid and Dallas. 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

0: just happened to run into John Mayer while doing a recording session out in California. Next thing you know, we got a little collab going on here. Lainey Wilson. Here's Funky's Wallet.
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chatted with Little Big Town on Country Nights Live this last Friday, all about their new album. Find out what they had to say about it coming up in two songs. John Morgan now. Here's Kid Myself.

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0: Talk to me about the album. I've heard the whole thing, and I've got to tell you, I could listen to that album every single night, laying in bed in the dark, and just hear it. It is simple. It is just rich all at the same time. It takes you on a whole journey. I was so excited by the time I got to the last song. I started the whole album over again.
2: Oh, thanks.
3: Thank you.
4: That's the best compliment.
0: Yes. I did. It was, and I listened to it a second time, and then I turned it up as I got in the shower. I was like, wow. Wow, there's not one song on here that doesn't just put you guys together so perfectly.
2: Thank you.
4: Thank you.
0: You co-produced, Carrie?
4: Mm-hmm.
0: What was that like?
4: Well, it's just a...
5: Like normal.
4: Yeah. Just an, you know, evolution of, you know, making music together and doing some of the, I don't know, I don't really know how to describe it, but like the late night heavier lifting of digging into the nooks and crannies of things and on the production side. And Gina Johnson is just a jewel. She's such a treasure. And she's done John Prine Records and Jason Isbell Records and engineered so many of the Chris Stapleton records. And so we were lucky to get to work with her on this one.
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And getting ready to kick off, I was reminded of the time I was actually, this is insane, at Luke Bryan's house watching the Super Bowl, standing next to John Party, and boom, the power went out to the whole party. I screamed like a little girl. I like to say it was John that did the scream. It was probably me. Here's Boots Off.

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Little Big Town's got a brand new album out. It's fantastic. They got a chance to work with Jason Isbell. I chatted with them last week on the show about it. Find out what they had to say coming up in two songs. Here's Lil Kobe.

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2: Jason Isbell has such a distinctive songwriting voice. What was that like?
3: Oh man. Well, we would love to write a song with him, but I think he's one of the most prolific of our time as a songwriter. But he and Gina have been making records together for so long, and when we found this song called The Door that Waylon Payne and Clint Daniels wrote and Ken Hart, we just thought of Jason. She really thought of him first, because we were talking about, what if just one person, is it one of us that just plays acoustic, or do we have somebody come in and, you know, that it's their like signature thing? Mm-hmm. And so she's like, what if we get Jason? And we knew he would have to love the song, and he did. He really, really liked the song. And yeah, it was fun because we just sang in the room in the studio across from him while he was creating all those parts. And again, a dying art of just, you know, what we can do with our voices, and luckily his hands.
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That's me. Wake up tomorrow morning with Kincaid and Dallas. 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

I just saw in my email a link to check out some new Zach John King music. I'm going to do that later on tonight after I get done with the show. Can't wait to tell you about it. Here's Get to Drinkin'.

0: A group whose sound is as smooth as it is iconic. 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
0: The Idea, it's a song that really stuck out to me on the album because the way it's complex and simple. And really, truly, if you think about it, so many people can relate to this because how many people on this planet at some point in them learning to love haven't fallen in love with the idea of somebody instead of the actual person. I mean, there's a huge gap between those two.
2: Yeah, and I think that's why the hook hits so, like, just hits you so big when it comes around because of that. Because of that. We have all experienced that.
3: I love that you said learning to love. That's
0: really
3: there's
0: great.
3: A lot of insight in that because it is the thing with a relationship, you know. It's, you know, trying to figure out that ebb and flow in a relationship, and it's, you know, difficult for everyone. So I just like when you said that. I thought that's it exactly.
0: I think that there's a big difference between knowing what you want and loving what you get, you know.
4: Knowing what you want and loving what you get. Yeah
0: absolutely,
3: that's great.
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0: This is Lucinda from Winchester. Could you please play the new McCarthy song?
1: Oh, yes. MacArthur, Hardy, Eric Church, Morgan Wallen. Yes. Yes. Tim McGraw, you got it.
0: Thank you so much. Have a good evening.
1: You too.

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I talked to Little Big Town about working with Keith Urban. We'll let you hear what they had to say coming up right after Luke Combs' 21st number one. Here's Be By You.

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2: Keith Urban, you guys are on his new album, Flow State.
3: Yeah.
2: I got a little giddy, and I talked to Keith about this when I talked to him about Flow State. One of the first things I said is, you got Little Big Town. You got, dude. That was so great together. What was it like hanging with him and putting out that kind of album with him?
3: Oh my gosh.
4: We loved him.
5: We're huge fans of Keith and have been friends with him for probably 25 years.
3: Yes.
5: He was our first arena tour back in the day. Yeah. I think it was 2006 or something when we went on tour with him for the first time. But we had been on tour actually prior to that. Anyhow, so we go way back and we're huge Yacht Rock fans because that's our jam.
3: That's vocal harmonies.
5: Yeah. So when he texted us about Magnet and Steel, at first I had to, I was like, Magnet and Steel. And he goes, you know it. And then he sang a little bit of it to me, and I was like, oh.
3: I love that song so
2: much. So good.
5: I love the way it turned out.
3: Yeah. I confess, maybe the reason I didn't know from the title is because I didn't know that's what they were saying.
4: Oh. That's possible,
3: I don't know that I really knew that's what they were. I just always remember the, all those parts.
4: Yeah.
3: It's fun. It was so much fun, though.
4: It's a great choice for a song for that record. I mean, it's a great song.
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headliners. They only have a couple songs that people know so far. I mean, it makes total sense, right? It's just business. Here's Anytime Soon. This is Country Nights Live.

0: do for a living before he got into country music?
1: Whenever I was in high school, I built fence, and we built a high fence, we built barbed wire fences, and I would just weld clips on and clip the fence and hope that it didn't pop and go up. Then the summer that I ended up going to college was the summer that I started running a skid steer for a contractor, and we'd go level house pads and just make sure that they were, that all the curbs were filled in and stuff. And then I went to Texas Tech and I started working at a feed store. And I worked at the feed store for, I think, 3 months. And that was just deliveries, unloading hay, loading up hay. And then I was taking care of show cattle at the time. And we were breaking cattle for that. So, yeah, I've been doing a lot of things before music came along.
0: It's a lot of hard work. Here's Penny Jepretti on Country Nights Live.

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0: 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Who wins when four of you are in disagreement?
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4: 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Guys don't win.
5: Well, that could also be a secret to the success.
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That's me. Wake up tomorrow morning with Kincaid and Dallas. Spend your middays with Megan Marie. And ride home with Roger. Here on Colorado's Cat Country 95.1.

Raising Cane's has those Mega Maroney tumblers, and everybody is trying to get their hands on them right now. Have you gotten one yet? Here's Medicine on Country Nights Live.

I chatted with Little Big Town about their new album and the hardest song to record on it. Find out what they had to say in two songs. I'm Bev Rainey. This is Country Nights Live. Here's Cody Johnson with the Fall.

0: A band whose chemistry and creativity keep them at the top. 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
2: What was the hardest song on this album to record, like, emotionally for you guys? What hit you the most?
3: Probably Hey There Sunshine. And, I mean, for me, the idea, just knowing what a special song and that it is, and, like, making sure that the delivery and the performance evoke that kind of message.
2: Yeah.
3: And yet say it, like, simply and not oversung, you know, more like a conversation. So that one took a little while.
4: Any other ones?
5: Well, I was trying to think about Long Way to Your Heart. Just that's one of those that it took a while to finally find its way onto an album.
3: Yeah.
5: And this was just the perfect place for it. And I just love how that came together.
4: Yeah. I would say, I mean, not from an emotional standpoint, but just kind of finding the right approach, We Could Have It All was one of those that trying to sink into the right emotion and how that comes across, because it didn't need to be bombastic. And so the kind of dialing it back to this quiet voice took a little while to figure out where it needed to live. But
6: 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That's the one I was thinking of too. Watching Jimmy figure out how he wanted to relay that song to the listener was really cool, because he can sing anything, any way, and it's going to be amazing. But then how he came to that tender vocal.
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with us on the show Friday, and we had a little chat about AI in the music industry. What'd they say? That's coming up in two songs. It's Hardy, Eric Church, Morgan Wallen, and Tim McGraw with MacArthur. My

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0: How do you feel about AI in music? Because you guys are so human.
2: It has its place.
3: Yeah.
4: Not in music, though.
2: Not really in music.
3: Mm-hmm. I see the fun in it. Mm-hmm. And, you know, in the musical world, when people are using it as a crutch to not dig in and work through things, I think people are missing out on the whole joy of the journey of music. So from that standpoint, I mean, it's fun to mess around and make dumb songs with.
2: Yeah.
3: It is brilliant at that.
0: Golf course.
3: And I'll even say it's impressive what it does, but there is an intangible human thing that is still missing in it. And I think that we just all need to understand and realize that the humanity in things and whatever you're doing, painting, whatever, like we were saying earlier, those imperfections. I mean, when you go back and listen to all the songs that you loved, I'm always surprised at how bad they are.
0: Yeah.
3: Production-wise, like, you're like, man, that could have been in time a little more. But I think that's the thing that moves you and you feel. Mm-hmm. You know, that is just that intangible human quality that is injected into things. And I don't know that it will be able to do that.
0: No. I couldn't have said it better. Little Big Town, thank you all for hanging with me today.
2: Thanks, Ben.
3: Thank you so much.
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1: I'd like to listen to Holding It Down by Chase Matthews. And I'd like to shout out all the dads for everything they've done in their lives, helping out the kids, grandkids even. And I just wanted to let them know that they've always in everybody's hearts.
0: I love that shout out. Thanks for calling in.
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0: country and she knows it, Luke Bryan. This is Country Nights Live, and one lady who was definitely country and the entire world knew it was the late, great Dolly Parton. Here's Luke Bryan's tribute to her this last week.
1: Hey guys, Luke Bryan here. Just wanted to speak about the passing of icon Dolly Parton. So much of my childhood, she was in it, from movies to music. Her light, being a strong Tennessee woman, was something that always inspired me. Songwriting ability, charisma, wittiness, and the ability to make fun of herself, and the ability to inspire the world is what I think about when I think of Dolly. When you live your life and people can recognize you by one name, Dolly, I think that says it all.
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1: 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My husband is active duty Army and has been for the past 18 years. That's why we're here. What up, Fort Carson? 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

A lot of tributes rolling in for Dolly Parton. A lot of people covering I Will Always Love You or 9 to 5. Cole Goodwin went a little different way on his Instagram page. Covered Coat of Many Colors. And no shocker, killed it. Here's Howdy on the Over.

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2: Lots of cloud cover, still dry this morning, but increasing chances for showers and storms this afternoon and evening. A stronger one possible with gusty winds, heavy rain, and maybe some small hail. Cool temperatures still in the low to mid 80s. With the KKTV 11 Alert weather, I'm meteorologist Kevin Bloomberg.

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1: Well, you've seen this guy before. He talks in a really monotone voice, and he's talking to ChatGPT, and he asks ChatGPT all these questions, and he embarrasses ChatGPT and makes ChatGPT not seem like the most brilliant invention ever made by human beings. And so this guy asked ChatGPT, "Hey, my car horn. I must say car horn. My car horn is broken. I need you to make a horn sound effect. I'm in traffic. Can you please make the sound effect?" ChatGPT failed so bad. Here he is, and here is...
2: "There's a car driving at me, but my horn's not working. Can you just make a honk noise?"
3: "Honk, honk, honk."
2: "Don't just say honk, make a car honk." "No, just like make a honk noise at them." "Not a clown horn." "What was that noise?"
3: "A quick horn blast."
2: "No, it wasn't. It's your car honk. They're coming right at me."
4: "Oh my gosh, these are terrible."
5: But if I heard those on the road, I'd get out of the way.
1: You would move, though, right?
5: I'd be like, "What is that? Okay, I'm leaving."
1: Erin always tells the story of when she was growing up, her mom didn't have a lot of money, and the car was like barely running, the family car. And her mom had to make a decision between getting the car tuned up, the engine tuned up, or fixing the horn, because something happened and they would hit the horn and it would go, and she said it always sounded like a sick moose.
4: That's what,
1: her mom would forget they hardly use the horn, but then somebody would cut off mom. It just sounded like a sad.
4: I
1: don't know, but to which for years I'm like, "Erin, we have to go to a junkyard. I have to hear what a sad, sick moose horn sounds like."
5: See, I hate the sound of a car horn. Like, it just scares me. So I would rather that. I'd rather the sick moose car horn.
1: I wasn't a tuner at all, like, growing up. The one thing I could do to my 78 Chevy Caprice Classic with the Interceptor package that my dad bought from a police auction. That was one of my first car was an Impala, a 77 Impala. Basically, it's a first cousin. And then I wrecked that in a car pileup. I told you the story, right? I was headed to it. I never told you the story.
5: I think you did.
1: This is, hold on.
5: You've had a couple wrecks.
1: Okay, but this one is amazing. I was headed to on a Friday afternoon. I was headed to go DJ a school dance, right? And I'm on I-70 approaching 695 just outside Baltimore. And I was, of course, changing the radio station.
4: Of course you were. Not paying attention to what you were doing.
1: The guy in front of me slammed on the brakes because there was a chain reaction car pileup of four cars. I was the fifth car in. I hit a Cadillac.
4: Yikes.
1: His car, nothing fine. My car, completely wrecked.
4: Wow.
1: So I'm pulled over, and I think my car is going to explode. So what does your boy do? "I have to take all the DJ equipment out of the back seat because this car is going to explode. I'm going to lose all my gear." So I take all the DJ equipment, Dallas, I put it on the side of the road. All of a sudden, I hear, no joke, "Oh God, my baby."
4: Your mother goes by.
1: My mom is on the other side of I-70.
5: No.
1: There's three lanes and a median.
5: What are the odds?
1: "I'm coming." My mom froggers across the interstate. I'm like, "Where did you come from?"
5: You didn't call her, right?
1: No,
5: she just happened to be driving by. Oh my god.
4: Oh my gosh, she just saw you.
1: Yeah.
5: My baby.
1: She used to call my car. My car was like, it was beige, but it was off color. "I saw your banana car and I knew it was you, my baby." And she drove me home. My car was totaled.
4: Yeah. What about the dance? And what about your DJ equipment?
1: They didn't get a DJ.
5: Oh, you ruined the dance for them.
1: No,
4: Why did mom take you?
1: I don't know, because I was in an accident. I think I went to the ER to get checked out because I hurt. Sorry I didn't DJ the dance.
4: Did you get a ticket too? Because you should have.
1: I did, following too closely. Yeah. I did get a ticket. Yeah, you're right.
4: Yeah, and then your parents' insurance went up.
1: Yes,
4: yeah,
1: so that was the first car I had. Now the second car, back to horns, was that 78 Chevy Caprice, its first cousin. And my friends and I thought it'd be funny. We put air horns in.
5: Yeah.
1: And that would scare people.
5: Funny. No, that's not funny. You know, like the trucks.
1: In high school, that was funny.
5: Well, you know, the trucks that have like the train horn. I hate those.
1: I love those videos on TikTok.
5: No.
1: They pull up to an intersection.
5: Give me a heart attack.
4: Yeah.
1: I want to try. If I could get a train horn right now, if anybody has a train horn, let's talk off the air.
5: Okay. Isn't it the Teslas that you can customize your horn?
1: You can.
5: I don't like it.
1: I would make mine sound like.
4: I can get you a train horn if you really want one.
1: It's illegal. You can't have one.
4: Yes, you can. You can buy them.
1: I want one.
5: Dallas, you're going to terrorize people with it.
1: Or, hey, listen, I want you to say, if you have a Tesla, listen, sample this off the podcast. Okay, make this your horn.
6: Mm.
7: Okay.
1: Please.
6: Yes.
1: But wait, there's more. We're back with that next. I swear there could be even more. I lost mine. What are you doing, Lauren?
4: I don't know what I'm doing.
5: Imagine waking up with a bat in your mouth.
4: Oh.
1: Yeah, that's good enough. Hang on.
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2: Good morning and welcome to the last day of August.
3: Oh my gosh.
2: Welcome.
3: There Can I tell you?
2: Yes.
3: Woo! I got my garland out, checked the lights this weekend. I am so ready.
2: Dallas was telling me earlier before the show started, she's like, I was in my basement, Kay.
3: Yes.
2: I was in my basement and I was going through all my Christmas stuff.
3: I'm so excited.
2: And she gets all sing-songy and I can't wait until Christmas.
3: Oh! I checked my garland, made sure all my lights are working. And then I got all my gate garland ready. And then I went through all of my ornaments. I was like, oh, so now I have everything. It's stacked, ready to go. Because I'm telling you, November 1, my tree's going up.
2: Well, it's good to be prepared, Dallas.
3: Oh.
2: Glad you're ready for Christmas.
3: I'm so excited.
2: I'm glad that you're ready for this. That's great.
3: I am so ready. I actually listened to a couple of Christmas songs over the weekend.
0: Too early. Yeah, way too early.
2: Which ones?
3: Chestnuts roasting on an open fire.
2: I still am exhausted from Christmas in July at the Home
3: Center. My Lord. I listened to that one and White Christmas, and then I was thinking, I just got like this feeling that just came over me. I was like, oh my Lord, I cannot wait to be laying on my couch.
2: That was carbon monoxide from your water heater.
3: Watching Christmas movies.
2: Wow.
3: I love the old nostalgic ones.
2: I love that you love it.
3: Oh, God.
2: I love it for you. You know when people say that, they say it the condescending way. I love that for you. No, I really do love that for her.
0: Same, I do too, but it's way too early for me.
3: I can't wait. I love Christmas, and I'm just already, like, I'm already there.
2: So if you've ever wondered who those people are, who could work in the Christmas store and literally love this all year long? Dallas, if she weren't here, would be at the Christmas store.
0: Yeah, that would be the perfect job for you.
2: Did you do this to your parents when you were little too? Did you have this amazing money-making idea that, number one, was completely impossible? Number two, was not the best idea, but your parents just played along to be encouraging and not be negative like they always tend to be?
0: Yes.
2: And number three, it just completely fell on its butt?
0: Yes.
2: And it took every ounce of you going, mm-hmm, but you didn't say it. My son now, for 2 weeks, he and his friends are out at school and they were digging up geodes.
0: Yes.
2: From the schoolyard.
0: Yes, used to do that.
2: Only these were not geodes. These were just regular rocks that were in the ground.
0: Then you smack them and crack them open and there's like usually it's like pretty inside.
2: Sure, only they didn't do that. These were just rocks.
0: Oh.
2: Love my kid. Anyway, and his friends are amazing. So they get these geodes, air quotes, and we're going to set up a rock stand. like a lemonade stand, but we're going to sell rocks outside someone's house.
3: Okay.
2: At first that someone was us, and then I played the... Well, guys, you know, it sort of goes against the HOA rules to have any sort of stand set up.
3: No soliciting.
2: I said it's one thing if we do lemonade and we do it at the end of the street. But, guys, we can't, you know, waste this on a rock stand.
0: Yeah.

0: I'm sorry, guys. No, can't do it. All right, we're going to go over to Tito's house. I'm using names now. We're going over to Tito's house. Okay, and I heard this like a week ago. So all week, remember, Dad, after coding class, we're going to Tito's house for the rock stand. Okay, just have Tito's mom send me a message. That way we can get on the same. All the parents, all the kids.
1: She's cool with it too.
0: All the five friends are going. Their parents are going. Everyone's bringing a table. It's a whole thing.
1: Okay.
0: Flash forward Saturday morning.
1: Oh, no.
0: Hey, man. What's the address for this rock stand at Tito's house? I don't know. He lives off Main Street. We just have to go over there and find it.
2: Oh, no, that's not how this works.
0: So I'm like, you don't know, you've never been to his house? No. What's his number? I don't know. But all my friends are going, and we have to go, and it's from 1 to 5. 1 to 5? Oh. I said, dude, are you sure this is a thing? And he gets all upset. Everyone's going to Tito's, the house, we're all going. And then the hours get closer. Well, maybe it's 1 to 3. Well, maybe it's just 1 to 2. Well, maybe it's next week.
2: What?
0: And I'm like, well, I don't have... And he goes, well, maybe we need to do it a different time. And then it just turns into nothing. This became... I think he realized he... In his mind, if we just went over there, it was just going to sort of happen.
2: Oh, it was going to happen. I got you.
0: We were just going to find this kid's house. And it was all going to come together, but... It wasn't really a thing, so yeah.
1: Oh, yeah.
0: So
1: wow.
0: when my Saturday, my second favorite thing now to plans being canceled is my kids' ideas failing. I'm sorry, I literally did not want to be outside for 3 hours.
1: No,
0: on
1: I don't
0: Saturday.
1: Blame you, but at least they have wild imaginations.
0: And I would have supported him, and I support everything he does. And I'm like, man, I appreciate your entrepreneurial spirit, but.
2: Well, it was Christmas at my house.
0: Yes, it was.
2: So,
0: yes, it was.
2: It was great.
0: It was failed business Saturday at my house.
2: You should have seen the look on Scott and Ms. Jan's face when I said, I'm just going to tell y'all right now, tree's going up November 1st.
1: Mine goes up November 1st, too, but I don't start thinking about it until like after Halloween. Like, I got to get through fall first.
2: What I did is I just got everything ready. So now it's all in containers. All I got to do is go get them. Everything's labeled. I take it upstairs and put it up.
0: You should have your own Hallmark movie called Thrust into Christmas.
2: And we can play the Elton John song.
0: Yep.
2: Thrust into Christmas. Thrust into Christmas.
0: Thrust into Christmas with Dallas. Well, good morning. I hope you had a wonderful weekend. We're so excited that you're here. Welcome to Monday.
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0: You don't have long until Dallas' dish this morning.
2: I'm going to tell you who fell on stage over the weekend. Thank God he wasn't hurt. But you got to see the video because it's really funny how he recovers. He's a pro. It's all coming up.

0: 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She's a cowgirl and an army wife.
1: She's coming up after us at 10 on Colorado's Cat Country 95.1.
2: It's Dallas's Dish.
0: Dolly Parton has officially been laid to rest. Private funeral happened on Friday. Her niece, Lainey, confirmed the news with a tribute of photos to her aunt Granny. She said, "This is a really hard post for me to make. I wanted to wait until after my granny was laid to rest yesterday before I tried to put any of this into words. She couldn't have kids her own, so she always made us feel like we were hers. She loved us that way, and I'll forever be grateful for that." Woodlawn Memorial Park and Mausoleum shared the official obituary also. In other Dolly news, Tennessee Governor Bill Lee and Nashville International Airport announced Friday they do intend to rename the airport in her honor.
1: Wow.
0: So, I mean, everybody's been signing petitions.
3: Yeah.
0: And let's get it done. The Grand Ole Opry did pay tribute to Dolly on Saturday, an entire night in her honor. Of course, other country stars paying tribute also, just like Zach Top.
4: Oh, you want to hear that?
0: Well, I thought we were going, to.
1: I'd like to hear it. Here it goes.
0: Yeah. That's really good to us.
1: Unfortunately, that was one of the better tributes.
0: Yeah.
1: That's all I'm going to say.
0: Yep. Everybody was trying.
1: Yes.
0: For sure.
1: Yes, they were.
0: Okay. Tim McGraw took a fall on stage when his boot got caught in the flooring. He wasn't.
1: I'm sorry, his what got caught in the flooring?
0: His boot.
1: Okay.
0: His boot. He wasn't too embarrassed, though. He shared the moment and said, quote, "Cincinnati, you started our weekend off on the right foot, even though I couldn't stay on mine." My gosh, it's so funny, but he recovers so well. So Lauren will get that posted.
3: Yeah, he
0: y'all
3: plays
0: can check
3: it
0: out
3: really well.
0: If you have not seen
1: Kincaid
0: it.
1: Kincaid and Dallas on Facebook.
0: All right, Kincaid, you're going to love this. There is a movie in the works about the founding of Hooters. The director says, quote, "It's not at all what people will be expecting, and it's mostly true." I'm not sure what that means, but there you go.
1: Because I'm expecting a lot, so.
3: Yeah.
1: Okay.
3: Are they going to talk about the wings? Is it going to be like how they got their really great wings?
0: I don't know.
1: Because I'll be honest with you, that needs to be like during the credits.
0: I don't know. I think, you know, the wings, I know everybody went there to see the pretty girls and all that kind of stuff, but I think the wings probably are the focus of the movie.
1: I'll be honest with you. The girls always, especially when I was younger, they intimidated me.
0: Oh, I'm
1: especially
0: sure.
1: When they got flirty, I got quiet.
0: Yeah.
1: I got Kermit. And I was like, well, that's very nice, but if you could, I'm rather peckish, so if you could just bring me my wings.
0: Okay, this story made me go, oh yeah, this made my Monday. Paramount Pictures has set a June 2nd, 2028 release date for the sequel to Days of Thunder. Yes, Tom Cruise as Cole Trickle, he is back. And Anne Hathaway.
1: Wasn't Nicole Kidman in the first one?
0: Yes.
3: Ooh.
0: Yes.
3: That's
0: where they met.
1: Okay, yeah. So
0: that's where they met and started dating in real life.
1: Any chance that...
0: No, yeah. No, I don't think so.
3: Why Anne Hathaway's coming in, right? To replace Nicole?
0: Yeah, she said, no, not really. Nicole was a doctor in the original.
1: Let me ask her. She's sitting on the couch with her friends. Nicole and her friends. Any chance that...
0: No. Hathaway is going to be a race car team owner and engineer. Oh, my Lord. I bet she is just going to be so smoking fabulous in that movie. I cannot wait. And Netflix upcoming live action series, Scooby-Doo Origins. Did y'all see who was cast?
3: No.
1: Nicole Kidman?
0: Andre 3000.
1: What?
3: Oh, yes. Wow.
0: Yes. It's currently filming in Atlanta, and it premieres in 2027. I cannot wait for that, because they are going to use a real Great Dane puppy as Scooby.
3: Oh, that's awesome.
0: Yes. Y'all know I love me some Scooby-Doo.
1: You do.
0: I'm Dallas. That's the Dish.
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1: Kincaid and Dallas. Dallas, if you would, guess what you think topped the list of passenger pet peeves on an airplane.
0: Well, I can tell you, somebody being loud on their phone.
1: Loud on their phone. Is she a winner? And what does she win? We'll know after this song.

0: Kincaid and Nellis.
1: Can't help myself. I follow this guy. Maybe you do too. He's the points guy. He tells you how to make the most out of credit card points and offers so that way you can fly places or get upgrades or that kind of thing for little money and a whole lot of points. And while that stuff for me, I don't travel enough to make it practical. He put together a survey and posted it along with YouGov. 2,500 U.S. adults revealed the most irritating thing that airline passengers deal with on a plane. Dallas called it people on their devices, their phones. Mainly, it's the sound when people are watching a video on speaker on their phones, laptops, or devices without headphones, ranked as the number one in-flight annoyance.
2: I think that flying was so much better when you just had to stay off your device. Like, it didn't work on the plane.
1: Like back in the SkyMall days.
2: Yep.
1: Yeah.
2: Yeah. Read the SkyMall.
1: You didn't have it.
2: Hush.
1: Although, do you remember, like, back in the day, remember, like, the planes had the AirPhone where you put your credit card in there?
2: Yep.
1: I only saw one guy use an AirPhone.
2: Yep.
1: And it was like, oh, he's using the AirPhone, because I had been told it cost like $1,000 a minute or something.
2: Really?
1: And this guy in front.
2: I always wondered about that.
1: This guy in front of us used the AirPhone because he had to call, like, we're delayed by an hour.
2: I often wonder, and I don't know, because I don't know what in that particular year, but on 9/11, do you remember there was the one guy that called and left the message?
1: I remember that.
3: But I think he had a cell phone, because cell phones were still kind of a thing.
1: I used the AirPhone or had a cell phone. They were low altitude. I don't know.
2: I always wondered about that.
1: It haunts me every year.
2: I mean, every time I hear it, oh my Lord. And just think about that guy's kids. They're grown.
1: Oh, yeah.
2: They're grown. They probably have kids of their own.
1: Mm-hmm.
2: Oh, wow.
1: I didn't think we're going to talk about 9/11 here, but every...
2: That pops in my brain when I think about that.
1: No, every year on 9/11, I think about where I was, like we all do. I was staying with my grandma. I was in her guest room on her couch.
2: Right.
1: I was supposed to only visit her for 2 days.
2: Yeah.
1: And I was down there because all the flights stopped. I was down there forever, but I woke up because she thought she was, you know, in her early 80s and didn't understand what was happening and thought the same. She said, Kincaid, you got to wake up the same awful movies on every channel. And she thought it was a movie.
2: Oh,
1: I mean, because it was the unthinkable back then. Mm-hmm. It was absolutely unthinkable.
2: Yeah, that's crazy.
1: And but you're right. I believe some guy used the AirPhone back in the day.
2: That guy's message has been played a lot.
1: Mm-hmm.
2: Yeah. I have to look it up and see who he is. But I would love to like just go down a rabbit hole and, you know, figure out who he was. Where's his family?
3: Oh,
1: sure.
3: Yeah.
1: What are they doing?
2: Because, you know, his kids are grown. Yeah, if he had kids. And I think he did. But yeah, he was on the phone on the plane.
1: On eBay, you know, people sell old SkyMalls that used to be just in the pocket in front of you on a plane.
2: My
1: they
2: Lord,
1: sell them. They want.
2: I love
1: they want,
2: that magazine.
1: They want $30 for a used SkyMall.
2: I don't need that. Can't you just still go online? I think you can go online.
1: They have the website, but it wasn't back in the day. You'd see Lauren. You don't know from SkyMall.
3: No, I remember the SkyMall.
1: You do? Okay.
3: And you flip through it. They don't have it anymore though. But yeah, you used to have like the most. It'd be the craziest things that you would never actually buy. It was like unpractical, like devices and everything.
2: Mm-hmm. I found like great massagers in there.
3: Yeah, it was always massagers and speakers and things like. Crazy things like that.
1: It was crazy. And then they also had the in-flight magazine. And man, you never found one where someone hadn't done the crossword puzzle.
3: I don't remember that.
1: Yeah.
3: Basically,
1: every airline had their in-flight magazine. And it was kind of like they would get you to, these are the best steakhouses in Reno. They would always be like a list of stuff. But then you go to everyone had a crossword, but it was always filled in by somebody else who'd been there before you.
3: Mm-hmm.
1: Or you'd be flipping through the pages and someone stuck their gum.
3: Yeah.
1: That'd be awful.
3: That's happened a few times.
1: Reading. Chewing gum. More chewing gum.
2: They're having a blowout sale right now on SkyMall.com.
1: Yeah, okay. Take us to SkyMall.com. What are they selling right now?
2: Let's
1: how have things changed at SkyMall?
2: See. Let's see what's trending. Let's see what's in the blowout sale.
1: Breaking news. 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
2: We have the metal and glass dome server. That looks really nice.
3: Everybody
2: that's on
3: needs
2: sale
3: one
2: for
3: of those.
2: $51.99. The jumbo skull fence set of 8. That's really cute. That's on sale for $34.99.
1: Are they still selling massagers to your liking?
2: Oh my gosh. What? Look at all the, oh my Lord, I love that. Oh,
3: I'm looking at it too, and I just see a bunch
2: of
3: ornaments.
2: They have inflatable water parks.
1: Inflatable what?
2: Like a blow up you put in your backyard.
1: Oh, okay. All right, like a slip and slide.
2: Oh my gosh, this one is an inflatable water park with a climbing wall.
1: Okay, but what about the massagers?
2: Oh, hang on.
1: They've got the technology has to improve since the year 2000.
2: Let me type in.
1: Please.
3: The prices here are actually pretty good.
2: They are.
1: Because they weren't back in the day.
3: I was going to say, I remember being so expensive.
2: Massager.
1: It was the $200 store back in the day. Everything, no matter what it was $200.
2: Foot and calf boots for circulation.
1: No, don't need those.
2: Lord, they were $479. They're on sale for $199. That's
3: a deal.
2: Quite a deal. Oh, wow.
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2: Oh, my Lord. I love this.
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0: Are you smarter than Kincaid?
1: Let's find out. What's up, Josh?
2: Good morning.
1: Josh, how are you, my friend?
2: I'm doing really well.
1: Josh, what do you do for a living, sir?
2: I am an aerospace engineer.
1: Wow!
3: Did he say an aerospace engineer?
1: He did.
3: Wow.
4: That's smart right there.
3: That's impressive.
1: So, dumb question. Are you responsible for anything that has gone into orbit?
2: I am not, no.
1: Okay. But still, though. Still. Just the title alone.
3: Well, what do you do?
2: I do airplane things.
1: Oh, okay.
3: Okay.
1: Right, that means government stuff.
3: I like that. That's cool.
1: Spy planes. B-52s. And he co-wrote Love Shack. All right, I'm going to leave the room.
3: Get out of here. Five questions.
1: Lauren's got the controls. I wish you the best of luck. Josh is brilliant.
3: Dallas, are you feeling good about these questions? Yes. I feel great about them. Josh, do you wear jorts?
2: Oh, I can't say I do. I've got to wear slacks.
3: All right, here we go with question number one. The name September comes from the Latin word septum. What does septum mean?
2: Seven.
3: Okay. Question two. What is the process by which a solid changes directly into a gas without first beginning as a liquid? Being a liquid.
2: Sublimation.
3: Okay. Question number three. The name pumpkin spice comes from a blend of spices rather than pumpkin. It's not really from pumpkin. Which spice is typically the most prominent?
2: Nutmeg.
3: Okay. Question number four. Which college football team plays its home games at Beaver Stadium?
2: It's got to be the... Oregon, I don't know.
3: And question number five. What's the largest U.S. state by total area east of the Mississippi? Not just land area, but total area east of the Mississippi.
2: Michigan.
3: Okay. All right.
4: All right, get in here.
3: Let's get him in here. All right. I think he got that last one right on the buzzer, don't you, Lauren?
4: Yeah, I'll count that.
3: Yeah,
1: wow, it's on the wire,
3: yeah.
1: Huh?
3: Yeah. All right.
1: I see what you do for the aerospace community.
3: Question number one, Kincaid.
1: Yes.
3: The name September comes from the Latin word septum. What does septum mean?
1: Isn't that part of your nose?
4: Sure.
1: What? Am I wrong?
4: No, but that's not.
3: We're talking about September.
1: I thought septum was the god of noses.
3: No,
1: I swear.
3: It means seven because September was originally the seventh month of the ancient Roman calendar.
4: See, when he said seven, I thought that was so stupid because I was like, isn't September the ninth month? But now I'm the stupid one.
1: No, you're not. I thought it was a nose.
3: Josh knew that one.
1: Josh.
3: Yes. Question two, what is the process by which a solid changes directly into a gas without first beginning as a liquid?
1: I don't know.
3: Sublimation. And Josh knew that.
1: Of course he did. Why did you write these for the aerospace engineer?
3: When he said he was an aerospace engineer, I was like, oh, wow. I know there's two or three on here. He is definitely going to get. The name pumpkin spice comes from a blend of spices rather than pumpkin. It really doesn't come from pumpkin. Which spice is typically the most prominent?
1: Nutmeg.
3: Nutmeg.
1: Kerosene.
3: No.
1: Asbestos.
3: Nutmeg. That's what Josh said also. It's cinnamon.
1: Cinnamon.
3: Yep, cinnamon. Oh. Question number four. Which college football team plays its home games at Beaver Stadium?
1: In the Beaver Dome. That would be... Isn't it the Beaver Dome at Beaver State? No?
3: That's not what it is? It's not a dome.
1: Oh.
3: It's Penn State.
4: Come on! I can't believe you didn't know that! I'm so disappointed!
3: Lauren talks about the Beaver all the time!
4: Yeah!
1: They're the Fighting Septums.
4: The Nittany Lions at Beaver Stadium.
1: Oh, okay. Great.
3: And question number five. Why are we doing this?
1: Okay, yeah.
3: What's the largest U.S. state by total area east of the Mississippi? Not land, but total area.
1: Texas?
3: No. East of the Mississippi!
1: Where's the...
3: Oh, my God! Texas is on the other side of Mississippi.
1: I don't care. I'm choosing Texas. I can tell. All right, Josh.
3: It's Michigan. Josh got three. You got none. None.
1: Josh.
3: Josh, you are smarter than Kincaid. Woo!
1: Josh, this is why I fly on planes and not design them. Buddy, congratulations. You're hella smart. Hang on. We'll grab all your info.
3: Awesome.
1: Thanks for being a champion this morning.
3: By the way,
1: you're very welcome.
3: Georgia is the largest state. When it just comes to
1: area land.
3: Yeah.
1: Really?
3: Oh, yeah,
1: okay.
3: But it's Michigan because you've got all the lakes and stuff.
1: Well, this morning, I don't want the amount that you got right or wrong. I want how many times you hit your head on the steering wheel because I'm just an idiot. So text us, please.
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1: Every morning.
0: Every workplace has them. The person who's on the apps and just, it's one tragic date after another. And you expect it every Monday morning. You're almost like a therapist for that person. They come in. You will not believe this date I went on. It gets worse and worse. It just gets awful. I want off the apps. I can't do this anymore. Tell me what happened.
1: It'll make you stop dating.
0: Oh, I understand. Because it's horrific. I understand that just people are awful. They lie about themselves. They hatfish you. You know, you didn't realize that they didn't have any hair, which, you know, would bother me because, sorry, nothing I can do. But at the same time, I get it. Well, imagine that you're on a date with somebody, and before you go and sit next to them, you smell them from across the room. Because they're unshowered and they did it on purpose. This is a new trend.
3: No.
0: Pheromone maxing. This is where they don't shower and they are on a mission to basically expel the most amount of pheromones to attract you to them. This is men and women who are doing this.
1: Are pheromones the same thing as BO?
0: You're
1: Because I don't want to smell that.
0: You see, that's the thing is, I don't know how you separate the BO from the pheromones. I don't know if they, you know, are the same pore situation, but it's awful. And men and women are doing this. They're ignoring showers, mm-mm, sometimes for multiple days to maximize their pheromones.
1: No, in an effort I'm not to dating anybody with stinky butt.
0: In it, I don't think that's where the pheromones come from. Those are, Dallas, those are fartamones. But yeah, so they're doing this as like, you know, an effort to just some sort of raw attraction situation.
3: Well, are they having luck with it?
0: I don't think they are because... I'm sure, okay, again, anytime something works and it becomes a trend, it must have worked for one person who probably lives in Southern California, for all I know.
3: Yeah, and like, know, they don't smell that bad.
0: And they don't use deodorant anyway and just mask themselves in patchouli. You know what I'm talking about, that person?
1: Oh.
0: And so who don't think, they can't smell themselves, whether they just have COVID nose or just can't smell them anymore, their nose blinded themselves. But it must have worked that one time, and so it became a trend.
3: But why? There's nothing better than when you smell somebody who has a really nice perfume or cologne, and it's not overpowering, it's not too much.
0: But not like substitute teacher bad.
3: But when they have that like nice little smell to them, like I find that attractive. Mm. And it also shows me you're good with hygiene, you take care of your yourself, you smell good.
1: Mm-hmm. Yeah. I don't want to smell anybody's BO or anything. I don't want to smell your sweaty crack. I don't, you know what I'm saying? Like, I don't want somebody to smell like...
3: Some people
1: like,
3: want sweaty crack.
1: Well, they might, but I don't
0: want to... On the main stage.
1: I don't want to smell like you just left the gym and then you came and... got a drink with me.
0: You know how, Dallas, you and I love unleaded. We love the smell of unleaded.
1: Yes.
0: Do you think that there's somebody who just loves the smell of sour clothes, of clothes that were left in the dryer and didn't get dried properly?
3: Ugh.
0: And there's somebody,
1: that's horrible.
3: Probably.
0: There's somebody who goes, I know it's weird, but I love when clothes smell just sour.
3: Yeah,
0: I love
3: probably.
0: It.
3: Mm-mm.
0: And I
3: no,
0: love
3: not
0: that
3: me,
0: smell.
3: Though.
0: And I let my pillowcase smell that way so I can sleep on this.
1: Oh, that's
3: no.
1: Disgusting.
0: I bet
3: no,
0: you
3: no,
0: there
3: no.
0: is. I bet you there. You
3: no, I'm sure there's people out there for me. It, not for me though.
1: A sour smell. Uh-huh. Oh Lord, they probably run. They like rub ruined milk on their wrists.
0: You know what? Kind of like whole milk.
1: Yeah.
0: Kind of like you would dab perfume.
1: Ugh.
0: They go get their jug of chunky milk, and this is not kept in the fridge. It's in the cabinet.
1: That's so disgusting.
0: And they wear it. There's someone for everything.

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1: Well, I'm really here to control the craziness, but you're going to get the best country in Southern Colorado, too.
0: Kincaid and Dallas on Colorado's Cat Country 95.1.

0: Kincaid in Dallas. I live for these things. First of all, I hope everybody's okay. I assume they are. I didn't hear anything otherwise, but there was a traffic incident that caused delays in Southern California when pallets of cheese balls spilled out onto the freeway. Some drivers stopped their cars to grab tubs of them that had not broken open.
1: There's a lot of cheese balls in the freeway, so just be careful, guys. This whole place is... Drive safe.
0: Now, here's the thing. Even if they had spilled out on the roadway, this is something new. In addition to my birthing shirt that I keep in my car, I will now bring a trash bag, a hefty trash bag, in case my favorite snack winds up on the roadway.
2: You never know what you might see on the roads. But you're so right. Like, what's stopping a truck from flipping over? And everyone's okay, but it's carrying something that you really like inside. And, yeah, you know, it spills all over the roadway. And, you know, what's stopping then from Dallas, making sure you don't grab any?
0: Is it ill-gotten gains if I eat the cheese balls off the road? I'm helping. I'm assisting in the cleanup.
2: Because they probably can't resell them anymore.
0: No, they cannot resell them.
3: No, because somebody's going to come out with a big thing and they're going to blow the balls across the street. And they're
0: what?
3: Gonna,
0: oh, you mean the, you know, the like air blower? Yeah.
3: Like a big blower. They're going to come and...
2: Yeah.
3: Nobody's going to sweep all that up. They're just going to blow them up in the woods for the deer.
2: Oh, yeah. These are those big barrels like they sell at Costco. They sell some cheese balls downstairs. I might go grab some now.
0: That's now you want this.
3: Yeah. That's gourmet cheese balls.
2: And they're really good. I think I'm going to get some.
3: Well, that bag of balls is expensive.
2: It's worth it.
3: Yeah, they are. They're really good, though.
0: Lauren, take notice. Overturned semi-truck, the original influencer. Now you want to eat them.
2: Yes.
3: I love listening to Megan Marie. She's a cowgirl and an army wife.
0: She's coming up after us at 10 on Colorado's Cat Country, 95.1.
4: Kincaid and Dallas.
0: Mornings. You don't have long until Dallas's dish this morning.
3: I'm going to tell you who fell on stage over the weekend. Thank God he wasn't hurt. But you got to see the video because it's really funny how he recovers. He's a pro. It's all coming up.

0: Elvis's dish.
1: Dolly Parton has officially been laid to rest. Private funeral happened on Friday. Her niece, Lainey, confirmed the news with a tribute of photos to her aunt Granny. She said, "This is a really hard post for me to make. I wanted to wait until after my granny was laid to rest yesterday before I tried to put any of this into words. She couldn't have kids her own, so she always made us feel like we were hers. She loved us that way, and I'll forever be grateful for that." Woodlawn Memorial Park and Mausoleum shared the official obituary also. In other Dolly news, Tennessee Governor Bill Lee and Nashville International Airport announced Friday they do intend to rename the airport in her honor.
2: Wow.
1: So, I mean, everybody's been signing petitions.
3: Yeah.
1: And let's get it done. The Grand Ole Opry did pay tribute to Dolly on Saturday, an entire night in her honor. Of course, other country stars paying tribute also, just like Zach Top.
4: Oh, you want to hear that?
1: Well, I thought we were going, to.
2: Like to hear it. Here it goes.
1: Yeah. Really good to us.
2: Unfortunately, that was one of the better tributes.
1: Yeah.
2: All I'm going to say.
1: Yep. Everybody was trying.
2: Yes.
1: For sure.
2: Yes, they were.
1: Okay. Tim McGraw took a fall on stage when his boot got caught in the flooring. He wasn't.
2: I'm sorry, his what got caught in the flooring?
1: His boot.
2: Okay.
1: His boot. He wasn't too embarrassed, though. He shared the moment and said, quote, "Cincinnati, you started our weekend off on the right foot, even though I couldn't stay on mine." Oh my gosh, it's so funny, but he recovers so well. So Lauren will get that posted.
3: Yeah, he plays
1: check
3: it out really well.
1: If you have not seen
2: Kincaid
1: it.
2: Kincaid and Dallas on Facebook.
1: All right, Kincaid, you're going to love this. There is a movie in the works about the founding of Hooters. The director says, quote, "It's not at all what people will be expecting, and it's mostly true." I'm not sure what that means, but there you go.
2: Because I'm expecting a lot, so...
3: Yeah.
2: Okay.
3: Are they going to talk about the wings? Is it going to be like how they got their really great wings?
1: I don't know.
2: Because I'll be honest with you, that needs to be like during the credits.
1: I don't know. I think, you know, the wings... I know everybody went there to see the pretty girls and all that kind of stuff, but I think the wings probably are the... Or the focus of the movie.
2: I'll be honest with you. The girls always, especially when I was younger, they intimidated me.
1: Oh,
2: especially
1: sure.
2: When they got flirty, I got quiet.
1: Yeah.
2: I got Kermit. And I was like, well, that's very nice, but if you could, I'm rather peckish, so if you could just bring me my wings.
1: Okay, this story made me go, oh yeah, this made my Monday. Paramount Pictures has set a June 2nd, 2028 release date for the sequel to Days of Thunder. Yes, Tom Cruise as Cole Trickle, he is back. And Anne Hathaway.
2: Wasn't Nicole Kidman in the first one?
1: Yes.
3: Ooh.
1: Yes.
3: Annie,
1: that's where they met.
2: Okay, yeah. So
1: that's where they met and started dating in real life.
2: Any chance that...
1: No, yeah. No, I don't think so.
3: Why Anne Hathaway's coming in, right? To replace Nicole.
1: Yeah, she said, no, not really. Nicole was a doctor in the original.
2: Let me ask her. She's sitting on the couch with her friends. Nicole and her friends. Any chance that...
1: No. Hathaway is going to be a race car team owner and engineer. Oh, my Lord. I bet she is just going to be so smoking fabulous in that movie. I cannot wait. And Netflix upcoming live action series, Scooby-Doo Origins. Did y'all see who was cast?
3: No.
2: Nicole Kidman?
1: Andre 3000.
2: What?
3: Oh, yes! Wow.
1: Yes. It's currently filming in Atlanta, and it premieres in 2027. I cannot wait for that, because they are going to use a real Great Dane puppy as Scooby.
3: Oh, that's awesome.
1: Yes. Y'all know I love me some Scooby-Doo.
2: You do.
1: I'm Dallas. That's the dish.
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1: Lauren, was it a situation at the golf course over the weekend where you thought you had access to this place and then were told you're trespassing, or were you trying to fake it till you made it?
3: No, I really thought I had access, and then I tried to fake it till I make it.
1: Okay, wait until you hear what Lauren wandered into and thought that anybody could judge. I thought because we were here with you. No, ma'am, you gotta go.

0: friends. Thank you so much for your sacrifices to keep us safe.
1: Absolutely, Kincaid. Thank you from all of us at Colorado's Cat Country 95.1.
2: So, Lucky Lauren found a way into a golf tourney with Clay over the weekend.
3: Yes, yeah, it was a FedEx Cup, if you were watching. Scottie Scheffler won, and they have this beautiful clubhouse there that is right on the pond, the lake, whatever you call it. It's right there in the center, and it's just absolutely gorgeous there.
1: They've been playing, I guess, gosh, they've been doing FedEx Cup at Eastlake for a long time.
3: Yeah.
1: That is a beautiful course.
3: It really was. So we're walking around and we're taking it all in and we get up close to the clubhouse and I see people are coming in and out and they just look like regular, normal people. Right. They don't look like they're, you know, they're fancy CEOs or anything like that. Everyone's just dressed very normal.
1: Golfy.
3: Yeah, exactly. Yeah. For a golf tournament. So Clay and I walk up to the clubhouse thinking they're just letting people in. Like, we can just go in and out and we can go inside and check it out.
1: I bet Clay wanted to buy a shirt.
3: Well, he did, but we did that at the team store. But we wanted to check out the inside of the clubhouse because it's so historic and it's been there forever and it's gorgeous. And so we're like, okay, well, let's go inside and just see what it looks like in there. So we start walking our way up to the door and we even get into the little lobby, like there's a little lobby area. And then somebody comes up to us and goes, excuse me, who are you guys here with? And we go, oh, we're just here for the tournament. And he goes, oh, this is just for friends and family of the players.
2: How did they know? Do they have badges?
3: They had, there was like security, but there was security. There's supposed to be security that, like, I got further than I was supposed to. Cause when I was leaving, the security guard who is at like the end of the sidewalk must have been on like a bathroom break or something. I don't know.
2: Dwayne, so, where were you? Because these people got way too far.
3: And he said, like he was supposed to check your tickets and check your credentials and everything like that. So sorry for the confusion. Well, then I got confident and I just, figured, doesn't hurt to ask.
2: No.
3: I said, well, can I look around or can I buy a ticket? Like, how can I check this out? Well, this is really just you have to be a family member or friend of the players. If you were watching on TV, this is where you saw Scottie Scheffler's friend, his wife and his kids and all the other people, all the players, their wife and kids just hanging out inside. And meanwhile, I go strolling into the door going, well, I just want to hang out with everyone. I want to meet them.
2: I would have done the same thing. I would have been like, hey, I'm just here to use the bathroom. I would have thought this is where the bathroom is.
3: I thought like we could just go in and, see the clubhouse for a minute or two. I didn't think it was anything crazy. And then he did say, he was like, okay, well, there is a restaurant connected to the clubhouse. And he was like, you guys can, that's just regular people can go to the restaurant.
2: Right. The normals go there.
3: Normals. And so I go, oh, okay, let's go. And then so we go to check that out. But no, you got to have a special ticket for that as well. And they're like, oh, this is just for like our donors and the companies that have
1: sponsors,
3: our sponsors.
1: Yeah.
2: Did you tell them that you were an organ donor?
3: I'm a donor in a way or two, you could say.
1: You wanted to donate some money so you could get something to eat.
3: Exactly.
2: How much you need? I got $11.
3: So we ended up not going into the clubhouse, but we got further than we were supposed to.
2: Oh, yeah.
3: And just confidence, just being able to ask and be like, hey, can I just come and hang out in here for a minute or two? No, so sorry, ma'am, you can't. Hey, well, you know what? You never, no, unless you ask.
2: And Dwayne wasn't at his post. That's why one guy was taking a bathroom break, and that's why you
3: really
2: went way further.
3: It's really his fault.
2: It is Dwayne. It all is Dwayne's fault. So how often does it happen where somebody with a little extra confidence or maybe, a reflective vest?
3: Yeah.
2: And you got somewhere you should have never been because you had that confidence. Like you acted like you belong there.
3: It happens all the time. A lot of people don't want to ask questions because it's awkward. So if you just walk in like you belong.
2: Fast. Walk in fast. Don't make eye contact.
3: Be on
2: and
3: the
2: look
3: phone,
2: like you're on a
3: maybe,
2: mission.
3: Like you're on a really, very important phone call. Yeah. A lot of people don't want to stop and ask because it can be like offensive. Like, well, don't you know who I am type of thing.
2: So that's worked out great for anybody who's ever said
1: that. I think making eye contact is very important. I have gotten into a lot of places.
3: Yeah, just do like a smile and wave.
2: Dallas.
1: What?
2: Where did Dallas go? Because she acted like she belonged, including eye contact. Go ahead.
1: There's been times backstage and stuff like that.
2: Okay,
1: I didn't have the pass, but
2: without
1: I was
2: credentials.
1: Just like, I just smiled and I was like, hey, I'm gonna go. Blah blah blah.
2: Hot girl privilege.
1: just kind of scooted back. I guarantee you. I bet if you'd been alone, Lauren, they probably...
2: Yeah, Clay ruined it.
3: That's Clay. What Clay said, too.
2: Yep.
3: Clay said, you definitely were passing as one of the players' wives, friends, until I was there next to you. And then they're like, well, who's this guy?
1: Yep. What you should have done... I don't know what Scottie Scheffler's wife's name is, but then you should have said... Yeah. I'm a friend of Meredith.
3: Yeah, her and I go way back.
1: I was just looking to see what the purse was yesterday.

0: $40 million for the FedEx Cup. Scotty won $10 million yesterday.
1: Good for Scotty.
0: Yeah.
2: Must be nice. Today I learned that all the players, like, I thought their families were just like under an umbrella by the side of the course.
0: No, just waiting to see how their family member does.
2: I didn't know they were in the clubhouse. I had no idea.
0: Don't stay out. No.
2: I literally thought they were out the whole time.
0: Out. It was 90, probably 97 degrees.
2: Well, I thought that was part of it. Like, listen, hey, I thought the players said, listen, you want me to win this money? You stand right there.
0: No.
1: No, they hang out in the clubhouse. And then on the 18th hole, if your husband's about to win, then they come out and they watch that.
2: Okay, got it. So they know what's going on.
0: Yeah. Well, you can't, I mean, you can't see, if they're on hole number four, you can't see that from the clubhouse.
2: I thought that they just followed them to all the holes.
0: No.
2: If you're just joining us, I can't help you.
0: It was too hot on the holes. So.
1: Yeah, and he's got little kids running around.
2: Exactly. I got it.
1: They can't be by the holes.
0: No.
2: So I've for the longest time thought if you have a reflective vest and a ladder, you can
0: live
2: a clipboard.
0: Don't forget or a hard hat.
2: Or all of them. You're holding the ladder, wearing your hard hat, reflective vest, clipboard under the arm, that you can walk into a concert. If you'd like to tell us. Because you acted like you belong. Where did you get into?
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0: Kincaid. It's Dallas. It's you discussing a situation where you were able to literally act like you belonged and you went somewhere and you had no business being, like backstage at a concert, like Dallas with Hot Girl Privilege, walking back, making eye contact.
1: Yes. If you make eye contact and smile, that gets you so far.
0: Bold
1: it
0: move.
1: Really does.
0: Mary Ann, good morning. You faked it.
2: Good morning.
0: And you went backstage, hi, or you got into an event, or you acted like you belong, and where'd you get into?
2: Well, it was not backstage. So I grew up in the military, and my father, his last station was up in Fort Ritchie, Maryland, and he was a colonel, one of the big commanders up there. So I always had a sticker on my car, and I could always get through any gate that I wanted to get through. And I worked at the health clinic up there while I was in college. And so I was driving around running an errand for the health clinic, and I saw a sign, and I said, well, I've never been here before, so let me see if I can maybe see what it looks like. And I tried to drive into Camp David. And
1: wow. You didn't know that? Did you know it was Camp David?
0: Lauren, do you know what Camp David is?
3: Yeah, okay. Where the president goes.
2: I roughly knew where it was, but I was turned around by two Marines with heavy artillery.
1: I bet you were. Wow.
2: Right, but this was back in the 80s, so I was a college student, so I played like I wasn't sure where I was, and they just said, ma'am, could you please just turn your car around and leave the premises. So
0: I was here just to play a little tennis and use the restroom. I think I'll turn around. Thank you very much, Mary Ann. Camp David,
1: wow.
0: So close. Robert, good morning. You act like you belonged. And where did it get you?
4: Back in the 90s, I worked for a transmission shop. And Travis Tritt was in Franklin, Tennessee. Let's put it that way. Travis Tritt was doing a special concert for 100 people next door to the shop I was working at. And I just walked over in the back, and they were practicing, and I just made my way all the way up to the front, and I ended up breaking windows like the other guys that were making it look authentic. And I was right up front the stage while he was practicing towards the end.
0: Beautiful. And you got there. Dallas told me something when we were watching a sound check. I think I ruined it because Dallas says you don't clap at sound checks.
1: No, you don't.
0: And that's where he went wrong. I was like, I forget. What artist was that? Do you remember who that was? Thank you for the call.
1: Oh, gosh. Who was it?
0: What gave us away and we got talked to after?
1: You
0: got to
1: go. Yeah. Hey, y'all, get out of here.
0: Oh, yeah.
1: Like, you don't clap at a sound check.
0: They got done. I was like, dude, beautiful. Good work. Like, I thought my encouragement would somehow make the sound check better.
1: I did know a girl. She was a friend of a friend. She was at a Lionel Richie concert. Y'all, this is how long ago this was. He was doing the Dancing on the Ceiling tour. That was,
0: probably
1: late 80s, I guess. Or anyways. She was doing that same thing, trying to get backstage to somebody, and she met a security guard and ended up marrying him.
3: No way.
0: Where?
1: True story. Yeah.
0: Messages this morning. My husband and I got into the Atlantis Resort in the Bahamas. We walked around and had a group of teenagers following us because they thought he was Pat Monahan, the lead singer of Train. I work for a landscape company. First text ever from this person. I work for a landscaping company. I always wanted to see where a certain baseball player lived. I convinced the security guard at the guard shack at the gated entrance that I had to work on his irrigation and went to his house.
1: Wow.
0: That takes courage.
1: Yeah. Speaking of the Bahamas.
0: This just
3: brought up a memory.
0: Oh, no.
3: Wait, I think I know this story.
1: When I was a senior in high school, we went on a cruise to the Bahamas. Atlantis had not been built. Mm-hmm. The Paradise Island Hotel, Paradise Island, that was the big swanky place. And so me and some of the friends, we got off the boat and I said, well, let's go to the beach. Let's go to that hotel there and let's go to the beach out there because it looks really nice.
3: Yeah.
1: And they were like, well, how do we get out there? And I said, I don't know. Let's just walk through the hotel. Here I go, 18-year-old me in a bikini. I don't even think I had a cover up on. I had flip-flops, bikini, my girlfriends. We go zipping through the Paradise Hotel. And these security people stop us and go, you can't be in here like that. Where are you going? I said, we're just going to the beach. And wow. I looked around and everybody was like in a tux and an evening gown. I don't know what was going on. I have no idea. We took off running and went out the door and got across to the beach. I cannot remember how we got back to the ship, but we did not go back through that hotel.
0: You can take the girls out of Alabama.
1: Yeah. But you can't take the Alabama out of the girl.
0: Thank
1: it was you. So funny.
3: I'm sure everyone in that lobby loved seeing that.
1: Oh my gosh, it was hilarious. Just looking around and everybody was all dressed up and I was like, okay, well, we're a little underdressed.
0: Was that the first time you ever felt self-conscious? That must have felt like the closest thing to that dream where you're naked somewhere.
1: Yes.
0: Like school or something.
1: Yeah, when he said that, because I didn't pay attention to anybody in the hotel until he said that. And I was like, oh my gosh, what have we walked into?
0: Yeah, you're right.
1: Anyways, okay. We got to the beach.
0: Well, that matters. Good morning, Southern Colorado.
1: It's Kincaid and Dallas on Colorado's Cat Country, 95.1.
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0: this. I sometimes when people share their email, and Lauren, when you're not here and I have to write down contest info, sometimes you'll get a, what's your email? Oh, it's remarkablepigeon@AOL.com. And they'll go, I know pigeon. And I go, no, I know AOL. I can help it, AOL. An AOL email. A lot of y'all still have AOL, and that's for an email, and that's fine. You never.
1: I never had an AOL. I never had a Hotmail. I never had anything.
0: Well, that's what I'm getting to, Dallas. Apparently, 20% of people surveyed said they still use a Hotmail email address. I didn't know Hotmail was still a thing.
2: Yeah, I didn't either. My very first email was a Yahoo email. Yeah. And then I forget when I switched over to Gmail, but I've only used Gmail ever since, besides if it's a work one or something like that. But
0: are you like, were you Sparkling Meadows 27 or
2: no,
0: something?
2: No, my very, very first email address
0: was
2: xolovelaurenxo@yahoo.com.
1: Oh my
2: but
1: God.
2: Love was spelled L-U-V.
1: That is hilarious.
2: I don't know why it was that, but it just was.
1: See, I just went with my initials. I kept it so basic. My initials and my birthday.
0: That's good. Yeah, a lot of people do that, or the year or whatever. But yeah.
2: No, I needed to be extra.
0: Hotmail. Hotmail. That's so funny. You still have the Hotmail.
1: Hotmail.
0: That's good. No, I told you about it. I thought it would be funny.
1: Oh, gosh.
0: Years ago, somebody had the domain. Oh, I can't even say this on the radio. Something about
1: it. You gotta write it down. What good's that gonna do?
0: I'm gonna see if I can. I'm gonna run it by you. You'll be the litmus here. Hold on.
1: Okay. Mm-hmm. I'm not sure I'm your best litmus, but
0: I know. Hold on. You know. I'm gonna see if I can say it.
2: What kind of email is this? It's taking forever to write down.
0: I know it was a lot. Hold on.
2: Also, when did we all switch over to Gmail? Like, when did that become a thing?
0: Because Gmail became free and powerful. It was the best email client.
1: Yeah, that's the only thing I've ever had.
2: Yeah.
1: You're asking the girl that gets dumped all the time.
0: For saying boobs, but not boobs.
1: Oh,
0: can I say it? Can you read my handwriting?
2: I don't know, actually.
0: Yeah, I don't know either.
1: Let me see.
0: It was my name at that domain. Say it. It's gross.
1: It's gross.
0: Yeah, it is gross. Yeah. Gross.
1: I think you could say it, but it's just gross.
0: Yeah.
1: I don't want anybody to know.
0: I'm just going
1: to
0: say this. It had the word infection in it.
1: I don't want anybody to know that about you. No,
0: well, I thought it was funny.
1: Yeah.
0: And so, yeah, I used that, and then a doctor's office... asked me for my email, and it was blah, blah, blah at infection.com. What?
1: Oh, Kincaid,
2: why?
1: You definitely at one time had a really sick...
0: I still do.
1: ...sense of humor.
0: I still do.
1: I know, but you keep it at bay now because you've got a wife and kids. But
0: well,
1: ma'am,
0: yeah. Back
1: when
0: in
1: you
0: the
1: were
0: day.
1: Single, you were...
0: Well, yeah, that's why I was single.
1: You were an infection.
0: I know. Thank you. Well, that's why I was single, but no. The email address. I love the email addresses that you don't care. I set this up when I was 12 years old. I'm never changing it. It's how everybody gets a hold of me and you'll
1: That's
0: never.
1: So funny.
0: And you're proud of it and you'll own it. And when you're giving your email to a receptionist somewhere at a doctor's office and they laugh at you, like, I know I was 12, whatever. I'm not changing it for nobody.
2: Well, the serious one that I use now that's my Gmail has too many numbers in it, I feel like, and I want to change it, but then I get worried. Like if I change it, what if I don't get emails that I need?
0: Forward it to your old email address.
1: Yeah,
0: that way you get everything.
1: Forward it to your old. It'll go there.
2: I've heard that like doesn't always work though. I've heard horror stories of people being like, I made a new email and I set it up so everything will get forwarded.
1: How many numbers does it have in it?
2: 4.
1: Oh,
2: too many
1: mine does too.
2: Really?
1: Yeah.
2: Okay.
1: Yeah.
2: Maybe I'll just keep it then.
1: Yeah.
0: We had a friend who he had a website and my wife's email was on his website. He offered to have it on his domain. He literally had to keep paying the web hosting company for 4 years because Aaron didn't want to change her email.
2: Really?
1: Oh my
0: gosh.
1: Wow.
0: And he got rid of the website. And so, finally he's like,
1: somebody
0: dude.
1: Just texted and said, I remember at Bell South.
0: Yep. Mm-hmm.
2: So every now and then when I take down people's info, if they call in and win something, I still get a few Bell South emails I see in there.
0: Okay. And you can hang on to it. I was in Maryland. I was at cmptelephone.com.
1: At what?
0: That's old CNP telephone.
1: CNP telephone.
0: I had Bell Atlantic too when they switched to that in Maryland.
1: Wow.
0: Yeah, all the Bell companies. There's something, I don't know. It's like you never change. If you move, you don't have to change your area code. So it's kind of tied to you. I still have a Dallas, Texas area code from when I live in Texas.
1: Right. Yes. And that's the cool thing about phones now. You just keep your number no matter where you go.
2: Yeah.
0: And it becomes a conversation starter. Oh, well, you're from Texas. No, just.
1: Look how many people we talk to or the text that we get. We go, oh, are you from North Dakota? Or are you from Florida?
2: Yeah.
1: Where are you? You know, we talk to all kinds of people that may live nearby, but they're from different places. And we know that by their area code.
3: Waking up Southern Colorado.
1: We are Kincaid and Dallas on Colorado's Cat Country 95.1.

0: I'm Kincaid.
1: I'm Dallas. I'm the sane one on the show.
0: And I'm the one with kids. I'm just exhausted. Dallas has time to rescue animals and be nice to people.
1: Unlike you.
0: I try. It's Colorado's cat country. 95.1.

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0: we are Kincaid and Dallas, and you know that awful feeling when you go to a restaurant and then an hour later, you sort of taste the food. There's an aftertaste. Imagine what that would be like with this creature, Lauren.
1: Okay, talk about a wake-up call you never want to get. A doctor in Virginia is going viral after waking up and finding a bat in her mouth. Dr. Krista Elderman, I believe that's how you say her last name, says she was asleep when she started dreaming that a mouse was trying to get into her mouth. She reached up, felt something furry, and suddenly realized she wasn't dreaming at all. It was a live bat. Oh, she
2: said, and it thought her mouth was a cave?
1: I guess so. Oh, yeah. I mean, it is dark and damp in there.
3: It was sweaty. Sweaty like a dog.
1: She says she pulled the bat out, tossed it across the room, and woke up her husband to tell him what had just happened. Well, the good news is that they captured the bat, had it tested, and it came back negative for rabies. They still started precautionary rabies treatments because health experts say bat bites can be so small that you may not even know that you've been bitten.
0: For real?
1: Yeah, I didn't know that either.
0: I'm sorry, we were what? Bitten?
1: You may not have known you've been bitten. Which now that freaks me out, because what if I have been bitten and I don't know?
3: Remember the story I was telling you? There was a lady out running.
1: Yes, and she
3: had on leggings, and the bat bit her.
0: She
3: on
0: had
3: the,
0: what on?
3: She had leggings on.
1: Bitten?
0: You both are so, between the Jersey and the Alabama ways of saying things.
1: She was bitten through her leggings?
3: Exactly.
1: Okay, but now I'm actually really freaked out that you might be bitten and not know.
3: Look at me.
0: Thank you. She flipped me off.
1: She's flipping the bird.
3: Waking up Southern Colorado with all the good stuff you need to start your day.
0: It's the best country with Kincaid and Dallas on Colorado's Cat Country 95.1.

0: Kincaid in Dallas.
1: At my grocery store, there are a decent amount of cart corrals. I think there's an adequate amount. There's some towards the back of the parking lot. There's some towards the front. They're not in the middle where you would like them, but you don't have to walk incredibly far to get to them.
2: They've gotten much better because they did not have those years ago.
1: Oh, there
2: at that grocery store.
1: You had to walk them inside?
2: Yes.
1: Oh, wow. There's an old school thing. So I went to get some groceries. It was taco night last night at the Kincaid house. I was making tacos, very excited for tacos.
2: Do you have sour cream?
1: You got to. I would literally go, nah, we're just going to have just nothing. Instead, no sour cream, no tacos. Got to have sour cream.
3: Oh, I'd be so happy with no sour cream.
1: Girl, stop.
2: We
1: That's
2: got to have
1: crime.
2: Sour cream.
3: Nope. No sour cream for me. Don't even offer it.
1: You know, I could actually take a spoon and eat sour cream on its
3: disgusting.
1: Own.
3: Disgusting. Yep. Please don't.
1: I love it.
3: The thought of it even just makes me feel
1: I'm sorry.
3: Sick.
1: You. You know what? One day I'm going to do that. When you're during your butt weight, one day you won't see me. I'm just going to start eating sour
3: cream. Well, I'm leaving then because I'm going to be sick. I'll flour everywhere in here.
1: Are you
3: going to
1: flour?
3: Out.
1: Right, you know
3: I go
1: what?
3: To HR.
1: When's the next butt weight? Let's see. Oh, watch this. I'm going to DoorDash sour cream.
3: No, okay. Absolutely not. Do it.
1: Anyway, so I had to get the sour cream and all the taco stuff, but mainly sour cream, Lauren. And I put it in my car, and I was about to close the hatch and get in my car, go home, when I saw that there was a cart resting against the bumper of my vehicle in the front. And, you know, the minute I moved my car, that thing just would have drifted.
3: Yeah.
1: So I took it upon myself, and I'm going to return this to the cart corral. And then while I'm headed there, I see off to the side, there's another abandoned cart up against the car bumper.
3: No.
1: So I turn into my mother. My mom makes announcements. Oh, look, a cart. So I, not like Cheryl, but I go, all right, I got this. And so I push that onto my cart, and now I'm pushing two carts. And then I see a guy who's my age just push his cart, cast it aside, and get in his car. I'm like,
2: oh,
1: don't worry, sir, I've got that.
3: Wow.
1: So I make an announcement. Don't worry, sir, I've got it. And,
2: let me tell you something.
1: And now this is the third cart.
2: Those are the worst people.
3: They are, yeah.
1: Me?
2: No.
1: Oh.
2: No. That leave their cart.
3: Yes, and you just
2: sitting in the space because they're too dang lazy to walk it over to the cart. Are you kidding me?
3: Isn't there some sort of test that like proves if you're a good person or not if you return the shopping cart? Yeah.
1: Now, listen, MS guy here. People have medical conditions. Sometimes you can't. I get it.
3: Okay,
1: sometimes there are excuses.
2: If you can push it to your car, you can put it in the corral.
1: Sometimes there are excuses.
3: And I get sometimes you've got the kids. You've already got them loaded up in the car.
1: Yep.
3: You can't walk
1: sometimes,
3: over there. I get it. There are definitely some exceptions.
1: But certainly one out of the three people could have brought the car back.
2: No,
1: I'm
2: kidding.
1: Just saying, you know?
2: Good
1: so
2: Lord.
1: So I'm like, no, I've got this. And so I've now got three carts. And I said, you know what? And the hatch is open on my Jeep. I'm not even going to put it in the car because the corral's empty. I'm like, in the store it goes. So I'm walking. I'm like, and there's a car. And lately, too, I've noticed, I'm just on a rant, that the people are not stopping at the crosswalk anymore.
3: Mm-mm.
1: At the store.
3: Nope.
1: Why is my voice doing that? I don't know. But so I hold my hand up. I am bringing these guys. So I stop this guy.
3: No.
1: And I'm like, I'm bringing the card in, sir. Please stop. And I bring it in. And, of course, waiting for some sort of acknowledgement. Thank you, sir. But, and then I put the cards in. And I stand in front of the store and go, and walk back to my car.
3: There was no thank you for your service.
1: No, none.
3: Shaking your hand.
1: None.
2: Did you at least hand sanitize your hands after that? After,
1: you know, Erin always tells me to do that. And she always says when I get home, the first thing I should do is wash my hands. She's like, you touched everything and then your steering wheel's disgusting.
3: Yes.
1: You should take a Lysol wipe to your steering
2: wheel. I'm with Erin on that.
3: Me too. That's how Clay got pink eye a couple weeks ago because he didn't hand sanitize after touching a bunch of things.
1: Oh, yeah.
3: So right. Don't do it.
1: It would be good for the show if I got pink eye. We all know it. So, and then
2: no,
1: I got home.
2: Because you'd have to stay out.
3: Yeah.
1: Oh, I could do it here. What if we emptied the studio like we did in COVID, where I was the only one in here, and then
2: you'd have to do that.
1: It's funny to hear Dallas's dogs bark in the background. And then I get home, and I'm flipping through, without my hands washed, I'm going through TikTok, and I see that there is a woman who, she loves Dollar Tree, and then she goes to Dollar Tree, and she gets frustrated when things aren't put away. And so she, as just in, not an employee, but as a shopper, organizes Dollar Tree just on her own. She takes time and puts things back and restocks.
3: Oh,
1: this is what she does for fun. She says it helps. She says it calms her down
3: she
1: enjoys
3: free.
1: Doing it.
2: Okay.
3: Well, why does she just do it at her house?
1: And the worst thing is she wears meta glasses so we can watch the video. And then idiots like me watch it with unwashed hands after getting taco meat.
3: See, she's not doing it for free then because she's probably getting paid online.
2: There's something going on.
1: And she had 700,000 views of her restocking the shelf.
3: Why?
1: And putting things back in the right place at Dollar Tree.
2: Yeah.
1: But it made me wonder how many of us can't help ourselves and we go into a store and we end up doing somebody else's job.
2: My mother used to tell me, if you do something good and you want recognition for it, you're only doing it for yourself.
3: Exactly.
2: You're
3: yeah.
2: not doing it for the good cause that needs to be done.
1: Did I do it for myself?
2: Well, I don't know.
3: Well,
2: you
3: here
2: tell
3: you are
2: me,
3: talking
2: Mr.
3: about it. Yeah. Sure. And you wanted recognition. You wanted somebody when you went in there to be like, oh my God, thank you, sir, so much for your service, sir. Like, here, free groceries on us. You wanted some sort of recognition.
1: Maybe I did. So.
2: You know what? I still think it's a good thing you did.
1: Thank you. I did, Dallas, this is where she coughs and falls over. I did it for the community.
2: Yeah, right.
3: You're a man of the people.
2: The community. You don't even know your community.
1: Hey, girl. Sup, dude. I put these away for you.
3: Hey, listen, not all heroes wear capes.
1: No. Yeah, no. Some people put away cards. So, did you just do someone else's job because you had to? Just you had that feeling like, if I don't do this, this is going to be a mess and somebody might get hurt or this is going to be really annoying for somebody. So, you stepped in and you did the job of somebody you had no business doing just as a public service for the community.
2: Lightning is going to strike you.
1: Please. 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
2: Kincaid and Dallas.
3: I got a couple calls on hold when you did somebody else's job because nobody else was going to do it, and you did it for the community, like I did with the shopping carts. And then Dallas is all excited. She says, I have a very complimentary text she wants to read here momentarily, so... I don't know what that means, but that's going to happen here soon. Hi, Katie. What was somebody else's job that you took it upon yourself to do it because you did it like I did for the community?
4: So I used to work for Waffle House as a waitress for 6 years, and my husband and I went up to a Huddle House in our town, and we walked in. The whole restaurant was just a mess. There was only one server, and she was just so overwhelmed. She was crying. So I just started helping clean up the tables, piling everything together. And her jaw just dropped. And what's funny is even the manager found out the next time I came in and offered me a job for it.
3: Wow. Did it feel weird? Did it feel like you were cheating because you're with Huddle House? Did it feel like you got with like a twin's twin? Did it feel weird?
4: It did, but yeah. I felt like I was just helping out a fellow server.
3: That's cool. Because, you know, those serving skills, I guess they're universal. While the layout might be different, you're doing the same job in a different place. So that was cool of you to do that. That was, you made that woman's day, too. People do care, and you're one of those, Katie. Thank you very much. I appreciate that. I love Katie for that. Alyssa, good morning. You did somebody else's job. I collected shopping carts because I did it for the community. They were everywhere, and I put them back for the community. What did you do?
0: He wanted accolades.
3: I did not. I just wanted someone to go, hey, man, thank you. You're welcome. We're all together in this planet. It's one little blue dot in space, and I'm just here for the blue dot. I'm helping people out. Alyssa, what did you do for the community of people on the blue dot?
5: I'm a bartender, so whenever we go out to eat, and especially when we have our daughter, I clean up and everything, or if, like, I hear another server's having a problem, like, I have a hard time not chiming in to, like, help. Like, oh, crap, I don't have change for this 20. I'm like, I have change, don't worry. I'm always listening in, like, because I'm ready to help. And then my husband's like, Alyssa, you're not working. You can calm down a bit. And I'm like, yeah, but, I mean, they need help. I'm here.
0: You're always on the clock.
3: Alyssa, yeah. It would be like an ER doc waiting in the ER to have their child be seen and then seeing something happen and not be able to spring in action. It's the same thing. You want to offer change.
6: Yeah. Hey, man, are you okay?
3: She used to be a server. It's fine. Or bartender. It's fine. I have a question for you, okay, Alyssa, as a bartender. I heard that while they're popular, espresso martinis are the most annoying thing to order because it's so much work to make that one drink.
7: Please tell me that's not true.
3: I heard this.
5: Any martini is hard to make because people are so particular on how they like them. If you order a martini, you know exactly how you like it. So it's hard. It can be hard for bartenders to get that right.
3: Interesting.
5: And you just gotta take the crap out of it. So you gotta get that thing real ice and cold.
3: Got it. What about an old fashioned? What is the you just want to pour a beer and be done, right? You don't want to make an old fashioned. You don't want, if you make a mixed drink, rum and coke, right?
5: I love making old fashioned.
3: Oh, you do? All right.
5: I love drinking old fashioned. So I like making them.
3: Okay. Perfect. Thank you so much.
0: I love lemon drop martinis, and I love making those.
3: It's got to be crazy. You make a bunch of drinks that you would never have yourself because they would make you sick. Were you making drinks
5: Bloody
3: for people?
5: Mary.
3: That Bloody Marys. I was going to say, were there drinks that made you sick because it reminded you of something you had many years ago that you had too many of, and just the thought of that, and then to have to make it for clients. Fascinating.
5: Yeah, Bloody.
3: This is all the questions I always wanted to ask a bartender. Now we need a twin to call in. Thank you very much. Appreciate it. Thank you.
7: I have gotten a few eye rolls at times that I've ordered an espresso martini. As an avid espresso martini orderer, there's been a few sighs and eye rolls.
3: I have a complimentary text, Dallas.
0: It says, hearing Kincaid talk about the shopping carts reminds me of when young homeowners turn into their parents.
3: Oh, like the commercial?
7: Yes.
3: Yeah. Yeah, you're right. I'm turning into Cheryl. Let me do it. Yes. I'll do it.
7: Yes.
3: When's the Christmas party?
0: The only difference is she would have stopped the person coming out of the grocery store and said, you see those cops? I just returned all of them.
3: I love how you turned her into a steel magnolia.
7: Yeah, you did.
0: You know,
7: it's like a transcontinental, like a Atlantic accent there.
3: That was funny.

0: 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She's a cowgirl and an army wife.
1: She's coming up after us at 10 on Colorado's Cat Country 95.1.
2: But wait, there's more. Kincaid in Dallas.
1: Diamond Bar, California. That's where traffic on the 57 freeway got a little insane recently when dozens of live catfish were spotted trying to make their way across the southbound lanes. The odd scene unfolded at 7:45 a.m. back on the 21st after CHP officers from the Baldwin Park area were called to investigate a large puddle of water and fish just north of Sunset Crossing Road. When the officers got there, they found 31 catfish actively crossing the roadway with no vehicle or obvious source for the spill anywhere nearby.
0: That's kind of cool.
1: Kind of interesting. The CHP's Baldwin Park office said on Facebook, officers quickly sprang into action, safely moving all 31 fish to the right shoulder. Animal control crews later rescued and relocated 29 of the fish. Sadly, two did not make it. Honestly, I think that's a highly successful fish move.
3: Yeah, that's so weird, though. They don't know how they got there.
0: I want to see that, though. Strange. I hope there's a video I can find online. I'll post it because okay. I want to see the fish just going across the highway.
1: And because the CHP were involved, people were joking, fish and chips.
3: Well, of course. Of course. Yeah, you know, as someone who grew up, I mean, my dad raised catfish, mm-hmm. so they would sometimes flip out of the pond and just lay on the bank, and we'd find them. And
0: but all 31 of them going across the highway?
3: Oh, yeah. No. Nobody was going across the highway.
1: Maybe they were opening a fish Baskin Robbins.
3: I will tell you one horrible thing that happened one time. I don't know if y'all know this or not, but small lakes, small bodies of water like that, and when you get so many fish in them, you have to keep the water turned over to keep the oxygen going,
0: yeah.
3: or
0: yeah,
3: the fish will die.
1: It's a fish kill.
3: Well, yeah. We didn't know that, and we didn't know how many had gotten into my dad's small, we called it a pond, but we got up one morning and went down to the pond to feed the fish, and there were like hundreds of dead fish on top of the water.
1: If you had just gone down there with a straw.
3: It was horrible.
1: If you'd gone down there with a straw and
3: blew
1: just
3: in the water,
1: yeah. you would have saved those fish.
3: I know. We got this other thing, though, and it hooked to the tractor, and you turned it, and it was kind of like a windmill in the water, so it keeps the water going. So if you've got a pond full of fish, you might want to check your oxygen.
1: Lauren, if you're ever looking for a very understated resort in Alabama, windmill in the water.
0: It's lovely,
1: amazing. Free catfish.
0: It's lovely.
3: Whatever.
1: Wait, there's more from Tyler.
3: For better or worse, it's becoming increasingly difficult to avoid being caught on camera these days. And that goes for inside your own home with all the smart devices that are out there. A man in Taiwan caught his wife cheating with another man after he remotely activated the robot vacuum and saw her with some other guy through the camera.
0: Oh, wow.
3: I didn't know that those had cameras on them. The footage showed his wife embracing the other man and walking around the house naked while he sat on the sofa. The man sued both of them, which you can do in Taiwan.
1: You can sue them?
3: Yes.
1: Wow.
3: And he won the case. They were ordered to pay him about $15,000. And then the wife countersued, claiming she was filmed without permission. So she won that case.
1: Oh.
3: And she got $5,000. Oh. But he still netted, you know, still got $10,000.
0: Yeah.
3: And was sentenced to 5 months in jail.
0: The wife?
3: Yes.
0: For cheating?
3: Yes.
0: Wow.
3: Honey, in some countries.
0: Oh, I know.
3: They will. Oh, yeah. It's bad. Oh,
0: you broke his heart.
3: It sounds like the original case was not affected. So, like I said, he still netted about 10 grand after it was all said and done, plus the jail time.
0: And what happened to the guy that she was cheating on him with?
3: I don't know.
0: He didn't bail her out of jail?
3: That's a good question.
1: So many questions.
3: Oh, wait. No. He went to jail, the husband, because
0: of the secret recording.
3: Yeah, because he filmed her without permission.
0: So was it worth it that at the end, if he goes to jail, plus he had to pay some money?
3: Yeah, he had to pay her $5,000, but he still got 10 grand.
0: Yeah, but she's probably still with this man that she was cheating on him with.
1: During the song, can you wheel in a whiteboard for me?
3: No kidding.
1: Thank you.
3: All I can tell you is turn that vacuum off.
1: Save that.
0: Yeah, I hate my Roomba to begin with.
3: Yeah. I did not know that they had cameras on them.
0: That's I didn't know
3: scary.
0: That either, actually.
3: There are cameras everywhere. Mm-hmm. You can't pick your nose or anything without somebody.
1: Well, I can. I just don't care.
3: Lauren.
0: You know how they say if something sounds too good to be true, it probably is. Well, federal prosecutors say a 35-year-old man who went by the name of Dejan Love pulled off a pretty incredible scam by convincing women he was an NFL player with the San Francisco 49ers.
3: Oh, my gosh.
0: The problem, investigators say he never played a down in the league and he was never drafted. He was just some random guy pretending to be a football player. He's Dejan Love. He built an entire online persona around being a professional football player, posting photos of luxury cars, jewelry, workouts, and what looked like the lifestyle of an NFL athlete. And wow, he played it off pretty well. Like, he actually looked like he could be an NFL player. He had that built to him. Mm-hmm. Prosecutors say he met women through dating apps and social media, gained their trust, and then pitched investment opportunities. Investigators say another person even posed as his financial advisor to make everything seem legitimate. The results, the FBI says at least 26 victims have been
4: 26
0: have been identified, and police claim the scheme brought in about $1.3 million.
3: What?
0: Yeah. What's really wild is how far the act allegedly went. Authorities say he reposted behind-the-scenes content from actual 49 players and even used online search results that made it appear he was on the team's roster.
3: That's what I was going to say. Did somebody check the roster? Because I would have.
0: Well, you can just AI it these days.
3: I guess he gained
0: trust of even some players.
1: Number 452, Dejan Love.
3: But he got money from these women?
0: Yes, he got more than $1.3 million combined with between the 26 women. This scam reportedly lasted for years before arrests were made this month, so this was going on for a while.
3: Good Lord. If he's posting pictures of cars and houses and stuff, my question would be, why do you need my money?
1: Because he's going to invest your money, make you money too, and make you rich. So you know how it works, Dallas? Look at how much he's amassed in wealth and know that you can be like that too. What?
3: Okay, a clip.
0: He's got a
3: I wasn't sure what was going on over there. He has a clothespin on his finger.
1: I'm playing with a clothespin while
0: I
1: talk to you.
0: So I heard about this yesterday for the first time, and I did some searching on the TikToks, you know, very reliable source. And his main target was women on OnlyFans. And so he would basically tell these women, like, hey, if you give me this car, if you give me this X amount of money, I'll post you on my account and it will boost your business, because it's going to be like, oh, you know, she's with a 49ers player, professional football player. He was able to kind of scam them, and then he would just leave and never talk to them again and never give them back their money or anything.
3: Wow.
0: Yeah.
3: Hey, let me put this on your tongue. Let me see if you can talk with this on your tongue.
0: Okay. Oh, that's going to hurt.
4: So dumb. No, I can't really talk.
1: No, I can't do it.
3: Does that hurt?
1: Mm-hmm. Very much so.
0: That was some kinky stuff right there.
1: That was for you, Lauren.
0: But wait, that's all.
1: Thank you.
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0: Kate in Dallas. My little secret.
1: Hey, I don't know if you guys remember me. I called recently. I'm the guy who found out his wife had birth control when we were trying to get pregnant. Like, she had birth control. And
2: you found him
1: it.
2: In her purse.
3: Yes.
1: Yes. Yeah.
3: I've been thinking about you a lot, man. And if my memory serves, she's also was saying things like, you know, I don't know why we're not pregnant yet. You better go get checked out. She was almost putting this on you and possible fertility issues with you.
1: Yeah, that was right. 100%.
3: Did you speak with her about the birth control you found in her purse?
1: I did. Yeah. It was not easy, but I was like, hey, you know, I wasn't looking, but I found this birth control. What's going on with it? And, you know, she starts crying and tells me that she doesn't think she's ready for a family and didn't know how to tell me about it. And so instead was just, you know, taking the pill and just not really doing anything except stopping us from, you know, having a kid.
3: To go through and make you think like it was your fault too. And like you were having the issue.
2: Oh my gosh.
1: Yeah, that didn't feel great. I mean, I understand that she's not ready for it, but I don't know why she couldn't tell me. I don't know why this like elaborate ruse, I guess, even to the point of like what you said, like, you know, going so far as to be like, oh, it's you. It's you're the problem here, which I didn't feel great about.
3: Where does this leave the both of you now as a couple?
2: And where does it leave your marriage?
1: Oh, I don't, honestly, we're not in great shape. You know, she got a little defensive after that. You know, she's like, why are you attacking me?
3: You made me think that I had a physical issue and you were going to put me through unnecessary testing.
2: Right.
3: When you couldn't tell me the truth that you weren't ready, which would have saved a lot of grief from you discovering this. Is this something you think counseling might help, or where do you go?
1: I don't know. I mean, I'll be honest with you, it got pretty heated because, you know, like you just said, I didn't feel good about that. I mean, I'd be willing to try counseling. I think we're going to need it, honestly, because I mean, there's a real trust issue here, and then just, you know, how I saw us in the future is not how she saw us.
3: Sure.
1: And that's a big deal.
3: No,
1: I think my marriage, honestly, like, I'm not trying to, it's a little heavy, but yeah, we're kind of rocky. Yeah.
2: How old are you guys?
1: Mid-30s. You
2: okay.
1: know, I'm 35,
2: so,
1: she's 34.
2: So you're ready to start a family, and wow.
1: All of our friends have kids. We're like the last couple in the friend group. Mm-hmm.
2: Yeah.
1: And I mean, I don't know if she's feeling pressure from that, but I wasn't feeling it because it's something I always wanted. I thought it was something she wanted too.
2: Right.
1: And then this happened. So I don't know what to think.
2: That's tough. That is so tough.
3: I would understand if you want out of this, because that trust can never come back, especially after what she had said to you. Even if it was in a playful way, it was mean, and to suggest that you go and get tested when the whole time she was the one who didn't want this. And if counseling will make her understand, you know, where she went wrong and give her an understanding of how awful this whole thing was, and maybe you can forgive her. I don't know. That's on you. I wish you the best of luck, man. Whatever's going to happen is going to happen. The only thing that, sadly, I'm happy about is if you do decide to end this marriage, it's before you have the added complication of children to deal with in the
2: whole
3: situation.
2: And, if you move on with someone else, then you're still young enough that you guys can have some children and go for there.
3: Good luck with everything.
1: Thanks. I appreciate you guys talking to me about this. It's just, you know, it's like pretty heavy.
3: Sure. No, I get it.
2: Yeah.
1: Day-to-day basis. Yeah.
3: It doesn't always have to be like this. If you ever take an edible before a wedding by accident, you can call us back with that secret too.
1: All right. I'll let you guys know.
4: Who the hell are you guys?
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0: Cole Swindell, Colorado's Cat Country 95.1. I'm Megan Marie. New week, new contest. Riley Green, the Cowboy, as it gets towards coming to Vegas. We are sending four fans along for the ride in Sin City. Each winner scores a trip for two with flights, hotel, premium tickets for Riley Green live at Resorts World Las Vegas. And you also get an autographed vinyl copy of That's Just Me, Riley's new album, which comes out September 18th. So if this sounds good to you, and why wouldn't it? Text the national keyword Alabama, because where he's from. Alabama, A-L-A-B-A-M-A, Alabama, to 95819 to win. 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
5: Lots of cloud cover, still dry this morning, but increasing chances for showers and storms this afternoon and evening. A stronger one possible with gusty winds, heavy rain, and maybe some small hail. Cool temperatures still in the low to mid 80s. With the KKTV 11 Alert weather, I'm meteorologist Kevin Bloomberg.

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1: The latest, he, Judd, you know, he does those country parodies. He recently remade Ella Langley's hit song Be Her into a song called Meet Her. I just want to meet her so bad. Well, Ella Langley's record label was having none of it, so they made him pull it off of all platforms. Whoops. Ernest stepping back from touring. He's going to be taking some time off indefinitely from the road so he can focus on his physical and mental health. I mean, it is a grind. People think that being on the road is all glamorous. No, it's tough. So wishing him all the best. And USPS is saying that since Dolly Parton's passing, they have gotten tons of requests for a Dolly Parton postage stamp. And I do think label was having none of it, so they made him pull it off of all platforms. Whoops. Ernest stepping back from touring. He's going to be taking some time off indefinitely from the road so he can focus on his physical and mental health. I mean, it is a grind. People think that being on the road is all glamorous. No, it's tough. So wishing him all the best. And USPS is saying that since Dolly Parton's passing, they have gotten tons of requests for a Dolly Parton postage stamp. And I do think they have gotten tons of requests for a Dolly Parton postage stamp, and I do think

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It's Cat Country 95.1. I'm Megan Marie coming up with the midday giveaway. Your chance to see Brantley Gilbert Saturday night, Ford Amphitheater. 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

0: Langley, her latest, Loving Life Again. It is Colorado's Cat Country 95.1. I'm Megan Marie. Midday giveaway time. Brantley Gilbert is going to be bringing his Real American Tour to Ford Amphitheater this Saturday, September 5th. I've got your chance to win tickets right now with the Midday giveaway. 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Text me your favorite Brantley Gilbert song. Mine is One Hell of an Amen. 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That is your favorite Brantley Gilbert song to 719-715-0951 to win those tickets.
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2: No crashes to report on your lunch hour, but the normal areas are starting to see some slowing. I-25 southbound around downtown, as well as powers in both directions north of Platt. I'm Ryan Kaufman, and that's traffic.
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5: Cloudy for the rest of the day. A couple of showers and storms that may be a bit stronger, especially later this evening and into the early overnight around Colorado Springs, with heavier rain and some lightning and thunder. High temperatures in the low 80s. With the KKTV 11 Alert weather, I'm meteorologist Kevin Bloomberg.

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Colorado's Cat Country 95.1. It's Megan Marie. Since Dolly Parton's passing last week, which I'm still not really processing, it still doesn't feel real. But the tributes that have been coming out, so many of them, of course, you have to watch them all. Well, this one I did not expect. Vin Diesel, the actor, he put a spin on I Will Always Love You to honor Dolly.

Zach Toff, South of Sanity. It is Colorado's Cat Country 95.1. What's up? It's Megan Marie. Thank you for spending the Monday with us. Kenny Chesney, new album coming. Yeah, it's called Silver Sands Marina. That'll be out September 25th. It's one of my favorites of his, Beer in Mexico on Cat Country 95.1.

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1: Cloudy for the rest of the day. A couple of showers and storms that may be a bit stronger, especially later this evening and into the early overnight around Colorado Springs, with heavier rain and some lightning and thunder. High temperatures in the low 80s. With the KKTV 11 Alert Weather, I'm meteorologist Kevin Bloomberg.

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1: Kalidas T. Judd, you know, he does all of those country parodies. Well, he just released one a few weeks ago. It was based on Ella Langley's hit song, Be Her. He changed it to Meet Her. And it was funny. I played it here on our station and everything, but I guess Ella's people did not find it so funny. Yeah, her record label demanded that it would be pulled off of all platforms. Whoops. Ernest stepping back from touring. Yeah, he said that he just wants to focus on his physical and mental health. I get it. Touring is a grind. People always think it's so glamorous, but no, it's rough on the person. So, yeah, wishing him all the best. And USPS saying they're getting a ton of requests for Dolly Parton stamps after her passing last week. I think that definitely needs to happen. If it does, I'll buy like 50 bucks of them. That's your Country Dirt on Cat Country 95.1.
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1: Cloudy for the rest of the day, a couple of showers and storms, and maybe a bit stronger, especially later this evening and into the early overnight around Colorado Springs, with heavier rain and some lightning and thunder. High temperatures in the low 80s. With the KKTV 11 Alert weather, I'm meteorologist Kevin Bloomberg.

Old Dominion, Colorado's Cat Country, 95.1. I'm Megan Marie. CDs apparently are making a comeback because vinyl is getting too expensive. But people still want the nostalgia. Yeah, it's all fun and games until it gets scratched. Bailey Zimmerman, his latest number one hit, Chevy Silverado.

Hudson Westbrook painted you pretty. It is Cat Country 95.1. I'm Megan Marie. Hard to believe Labor Day is this weekend. Of course, you got the Labor Day lift off. One of my favorite times of the year. I love hot air balloons. I'm like a little kid, so just one of the many things happening.

Hopefully you got to see Dylan Scott at the Colorado State Fair this past weekend. That's his new one, Dear Big City, on Cat Country 95.1. I'm Megan Marie. Catch you back here next month. Yeah, tomorrow is September. Isn't that wild? At the Ride Home with Roger next, leaving you with Luke Combs.

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That is the brand new number one song in the country on the charts, Kane Brown with Woman. Welcome into the show, everybody. You're riding home with Roger on Colorado's Cat Country 95.1. Football season's back. We're going to give away some tickets right after

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4: 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From the 11 Alert team at KKTV, here's Southern Colorado's most accurate forecast.
5: Isolated showers and thunderstorms will continue for the rest of the afternoon through the evening and overnight hours and into your Tuesday morning. Temperatures overnight drop into the 50s and 60s. With your KKTV 11 Alert weather, I'm meteorologist Nick LaVond.

There's Ella Langley with Be Her. What a run for Ella. 20 weeks now at number one for Choosin' Texas on the Billboard Hot 100. Can it get two more weeks to tie Mariah? We shall see. You're riding home with Roger on Colorado's Cat Country 95.1. Here's John Pardee.

Morgan Wallen would love somebody. You're riding home with Roger on Colorado's Cat Country 95.1. Text Hall, H-A-L-L, to 719-715-0951. 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We're picking ticket winners all the time, and you get to pick what show you want to go to. Here's Jason Aldean.

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There's Lil Cash riding in with Roger on Colorado's Cat Country 95.1. We got a new national contest to win a trip to Las Vegas to see Riley Green. 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

There's Stella Lefty with Boston. You know, Stella's new on the scene. She's been doing a lot of media. I was reading about it over the weekend. She did an in-depth interview with Rolling Stone, talking about her background, trying to get her music career going. You know, she doesn't have, like, the traditional country background. It was interesting reading it, but, you know, certainly she's got a lot of talent. You're right now with Roger. I'm Colorado.

0: There's Jason Aldean. You're riding home with Roger on Colorado's Cat Country 95.1. A week from today is Labor Day. That's right. We're already nearly at Labor Day, which means this weekend, the Labor Day liftoff. One of my daughter's favorite traditions. Every year, I think, since she's been alive, she goes and checks out the balloons. We take her for Labor Day liftoff. And this year, something new. There's going to be a fireworks display at Memorial Park. It'll be on Saturday night, which is especially cool because, you know, for the 4th of July this year, you know, we didn't get to see fireworks because they're, you know, bird ban and that sort of thing. So it'll be cool to add another element now to the Labor Day liftoff this weekend. 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
1: Mark Scheffel has closed both directions between Drennan and East Gate due to a fatal accident. This is near Peterson Space Force Base. Avoid the area if you can. There's also an accident on I-25 northbound between Bijou and Uinta, and another on Platte westbound at Wooten. I'm Scorge. That's traffic.
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4: Isolated showers and thunderstorms will continue for the rest of the afternoon through the evening and overnight hours and into your Tuesday morning. Temperatures overnight drop into the 50s and 60s. With your KKTV 11 Alert weather, I'm meteorologist Nick LaVond.

mentioned Jelly Roll with Chevrolet. You're riding home with Roger on Colorado's Cat Country 95.1. I'm giving away a pair of tickets to the Air Force opener on Saturday. 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You'll be entered to win. Here's Charles Wesley Godwin with Luke Combs. Better that way.

Here's Nate Smith with Bulletproof. You're riding in with Roger on Colorado's Cat Country 95.1. We got the finales of Dancing with the Stars, The Next Pro, tonight at 7 o'clock on Channel 13. Same time, the season finale of American Ninja Warrior on Channel 5.

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1: Got a girl from the south side, got brazen hair. First time I seen her walk by, and I about fell up on my chair.

And with Roger on Colorado's Cat Country 95.1, you know, we, of course, lost Dolly Parton last week. I read over the weekend, it sounds like they're moving forward to rename the airport in Nashville in Dolly's honor. Here's John Morgan with Kid Myself.

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1: Whether you're stationed at Fort Carson, Peterson, Schriever, the Air Force Academy, or anywhere else across the Pikes Peak region, thank you so much for everything you do to keep us safe. 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

There's Blake. You're riding in with Roger on Colorado's Cat Country 95.1. Text the national keyword GETS, G-E-T-S, to 95819. You'll be entered to win a trip to Las Vegas to see Riley Green. Here's Luke Bryan with Country and She Knows It. Denim.

There's Brantley Gilbert, who will be at Ford Amphitheater coming up this Saturday. CatCountry951.com. Click the concert calendar. If you're looking for tickets, you're riding them with Roger on Colorado's Cat Country 95.1. Here's Jason Aldean. How far does a goodbye go?

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0: There's Eric Church. You're riding home with Roger on Colorado's Cat Country 95.1. We got a new national contest to win a trip to Las Vegas. You get to see Riley Green premium tickets. All right, if you want to enter to win, text the national keyword GETS, G-E-T-S, GETS, to 95819. You also get an autographed vinyl of his brand new album, That's Just Me, that comes out September the 18th. Speaking of shows, both Coe Wetzel and Ella Langley are coming to Red Rocks this fall. Here they are together with some brand new music. It's Jaded on Cat Country 95.1.
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2: 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But no, it's great. 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
5: Mark Sheffel is closed both directions between Drennan and Eastgate. Avoid that area if you can. There are also wrecks to look out for on Uinta at I-25 and on Powers, southbound at Aero Plaza and northbound on the on-ramp from Airport. I'm Scorge. That's traffic.
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3: Isolated showers and thunderstorms will continue for the rest of the afternoon through the evening and overnight hours and into your Tuesday morning. Temperatures overnight drop into the 50s and 60s. With your KKTV 11 Alert weather, I'm meteorologist Nick LaVond. 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

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Jordan is going to be at the Colorado State Fair coming up on Friday. 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You're riding home with Roger on Colorado's CatCountry 95.1. Here's Cody Johnson. I've been

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There's Luke Combs. We'll be at Mile High next summer. Speaking of shows in the area, Megan Maroney did that makeup show last week at Ball Arena. We've got some video clips and pictures from it up on our social accounts. Here she is with Medicine as you're riding in with Roger on Colorado's Cat Country 95.1.

There's Blake. You're riding in with Roger on Colorado's Cat Country 95.1. History has been made. Ella Langley's Choosin' Texas, number one on the Billboard Hot 100 charts for 20 weeks. Best showing ever for a non-holiday song. She's got 2 weeks to match Mariah's All I Want for Christmas Is You. Just when

0: There's Lainey with Phone Keys Wallet. You're riding home with Roger on Colorado's Cat Country 95.1. Football is back. Air Force kicks off their season this weekend, this Saturday, at Falcon Stadium against Duquesne. We got your chance to win some tickets if you want to be there for the opener for free. Here's all you got to do. Text me, 719-715-0951. I want to know your favorite tailgating dish. Maybe it's something you make, or maybe it's just something you can't resist if you see it. Let me know. 719-715-0951. 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
4: Mark Scheffel is still closed both directions between Drennan and East Gate. This is near Peterson Space Force Base. Avoid that area if possible. Only other accident reported at this time is Academy southbound at Austin Bluffs. I'm Scorge. That's traffic.
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